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1: 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Let's kick it off with a trip into the UCR vault with a cut from the archives like this.
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0: We've hit the middle part of the week. That's what happens when you lose a day to those glorious long holiday weekends, but it was totally worth it, wasn't it? We have got a lot going on tonight. I will share the news with you all as far as the winners of our recent Peter Frampton contest, and I've got the next code word to get you all qualified for the chance to go see the Foo Fighters this summer. We will talk more about all of that. And we will talk also later tonight about a big rock tour that happened nearly 40 years ago. Maybe you were there. Welcome to another great night of Ultimate Classic Rock.
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Man, this Black Crowes tour is so much fun. Their old guitarist, Audley Freak, came out to jam on Remedy in Nashville. And when they were in the Atlanta area, they welcomed Kevin Kenney of Drivin' and Cryin' to the stage to jam on a Drivin' and Cryin' song. And he was back for the encore as they rocked out AC/DC's Riff Raff. It's been a fun time all around, and the Black Crowes keep adding new songs from night to night. It's been a really fun, jammy affair where you don't know what you're going to get, but you can count on having a great night with the Crowes. And of course, they'll play this one.

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Here's what's going to happen. You're going to be qualified for the chance to go see the Foo Fighters and Queens of the Stone Age in Cleveland, a big stadium show, and I promise you, it's going to be a fun night. Good luck from all of us here at UCR.

I'm a charitable kind of guy. I realize that even here in the middle of the week, you might still be recovering from that long holiday weekend. It happens to the best of us. So let's give you that code word one more time. Hall. H-A-L-L. Hall. H-A-L-L. Hall. As in Rock and Roll Hall of Fame. Put that into our app or the UCR website. And as you know, you'll be qualified to go see

0: Foo Fighters and Queens of the Stone Age in Cleveland, where they are playing a big stadium show in August. We'll fly you and a friend to Cleveland, put you up for two nights at a hotel, and give you two tickets to the concert. And you will get to go to the Rock and Roll Hall of Fame with me and see the cool stuff that they have there, including the new Paul McCartney and Wings exhibit. But they have some great Foo Fighters things, too, and all sorts of stuff from rock legends. You're going to have fun. But first, you have to get qualified, so make that happen. Our fingers are crossed for you here at Ultimate Classic Rock.
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Let's congratulate one of our latest contest winners. Laura Vogt is the big grand prize winner of the Epiphone Les Paul guitar autographed by the great Peter Frampton, and she was super excited, let me tell you. Big kudos to our other winners, including Michael and Jude, who also scored some cool stuff. All winners getting copies of Peter's newest album, Carry the Light, which is in stores as we speak. And they get copies of the new vinyl file 50th anniversary edition of Frampton Comes Alive, which looks and sounds amazing. So check that out as well if you're a fellow vinyl lover. And congrats to all who entered. 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

Triumph has been covering that song on their current reunion tour. And as you know, that's been part of their catalog since their earliest days. So it goes way back. And as long as we're on the Canadian subject, Rick Beato has new conversations with both Geddy Lee and Alex Lifeson that I think you're going to dig hearing. We are getting closer and closer and closer to kickoff time for the big Rush reunion outing. I don't know about you, but I'm pretty excited to see what's going to be on the set list. It's Ultimate Classic Rocks.

0: Styx and ZZ Top, a bunch of cool classic rockers all in one room from where I'm sitting, and so many hits between the two bands. 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

Rock Colors, that is our angle for tonight's 9 at 9. It can be either the song or the band name. Golden Earring fits that, of course, as does Bob Seger and the Silver Bullet Band. Let us know some of your rock color suggestions. 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

0: Allegedly, according to Deep Purple's Ian Paice, even though their new album isn't even out yet, they are already conspiring to record the next one. As he said in a recent interview, they realize they don't have a ton of time left as a group, and they want to take advantage of the time that they do have to keep being creative, and we can get behind that, can't we? 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

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Witness what you just heard, Purple Haze by Jimmy. It's Matt Wardlaw, Stevie Nicks fans. I got something cool to tell you about Stevie that you might not be aware of. Then again, as we know, Stevie fans are pretty hardcore, so maybe you do know about it. But we'll talk about that in the next hour. Right now, here is Stevie and Fleetwood Mac. It is Ultimate Classic Rock.

If you're just joining us, our 9 at 9 tonight celebrates rock colors behind blue eyes. Sure. But what about those pink houses? Here's John Mellencamp. It's Ultimate Classic Rock.

0: 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In this hour, we've had both. And any chance I get to play Touch of Grey, I take that chance. And thank you to Rachel for that request. We'll do one more to wrap up this edition of the 9 at 9 shortly on Ultimate Classic Rock.
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Bryan Adams recorded live at the Palace in Albany back in February of 1983. Let me know if any of you out there were at that show. Bryan, that same year, played some great concerts in that era on the Cuts Like a Knife tour, summertime of 1983, opening up for Journey as they were out there touring for Frontiers. And those Journey shows are credited with helping Bryan break big. But I feel like that Cuts Like a Knife album didn't hurt him either. Songs like This Time, the one that we just heard, Lonely Nights. What I love about Bryan is that he still plays songs like that in his live set to this day. And we cannot forget about the title track, and we will not, but another song that Bryan had in his concert set back in 1983 as he was touring for Cuts Like a Knife is this next song. It became a fan favorite, that's for sure. Let's go back to the stage at Albany. It's Ultimate Classic Rock.

she was gone. 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And if I would have been any other guy, like for example Keith, I wouldn't care less. Woman eater, Keith Scott. And I went downstairs figuring the problem was over. She left, everything was cool. 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

0: So let's set the scene here. This week in 1983, summertime weather is cranking full force for most of us, and we start to hear cuts like a knife on the radio, and that takes you back a bit, doesn't it? And as good as the Cuts Like a Knife album was, we had no idea that Bryan Adams was really about to turn it up with a little record called Reckless. But let's save that conversation for another day. It's Wardlaw. 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

Okay, so I teased this in the last hour. We've got a new list at UCR celebrating Stevie Nicks, who turned 78 years young yesterday. My comrade Allison Rapp put the spotlight on five collaborations from Stevie's career you might not be aware of. One of those moments found Stevie in the studio with Warren Zevon doing background vocals for some songs on his self-titled album, which itself, that record came out 50 years ago this month. And one of those songs is the song we just heard, and in my opinion, one of Warren's best, Mohammed's Radio. The album, of course, produced by Warren's pal Jackson Browne, Phil Everly, Glenn Frey, Don Henley, and Bonnie Raitt, some of the other people who stopped by to lend a hand as well. Check out our new list for some other Stevie guest appearances. You might have missed them. We're here to help. 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

Fans of the almost famous movie from Cameron Crowe, raise your hands right now in the air. Yes, I should see every single hand up in the air right now. We'll work on that. But here's one. It's going to take you back. It's ultimate classic rock.

0: 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I got an item that is surely high on that list. 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

Okay, so here it is. A new survey says that nearly 40% of Americans have gone on a date just to get a free meal. You do have to admire the hustle, I guess. I don't know. I'm probably kidding about that. But let me know if that ever happened to you and who was the Joker. It's Ultimate Classic Rock.

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0: Classic Scorpions on UCR, the Monsters of Rock tour hit the road for the summer of 1988. It was quite a bill, featuring Van Halen, Scorpions, Dokken, Metallica, and Kingdom Come. I got to know if you got to see that concert tour, because I am super jealous. And how has it been nearly 40 years? As Don Dokken told me, it was a big tour, but also one that helped, unfortunately, to bring Dokken to its end at that time.
1: Probably one of the reasons we broke up. At the top of our game, playing in front of stadiums, 80,000 people a day, 50 shows, a million people in a month, was we'd already been on the road for a year and a half. By the time the Monsters of Rock came with Scorpions, Van Halen, Metallica, and Kingdom Come, nobody had been on the road for like a couple of years. And we show up with our tails between our legs after doing Aerosmith, AC/DC, touring Japan, Judith, all over the country, two runs across the country. We were tired. And when you get tired, that's when the problems start, you know? You get the drugs, you get the alcohol, you're taking sleeping pills at night to go to bed, you're drinking too much because you got nine guys on a bus, it's noisy, and then you start to argue, and you start to disagree, and you start to not get along. And nobody was saying, hey guys, you know, they just said, keep going, you're making money, we're making lots of money off you guys, come on, keep going. If you die, you'll even be more famous. And that's what happened. And then after Monster Rock, I was toast.
0: Van Halen headlined the tour. Of course, people were really freaking out about seeing Metallica at those shows. And there's also a food fight that happened on the tour that's fairly legendary. But what was Van Halen up to? They had an album out as they played those concerts in May and July of 1988 on the Monsters of Rock tour. That record was, and still is, called OU812. Their second album with Sammy Hagar. You might remember this one. It's Ultimate Classic Rock.

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0: Wherever I may roam, maybe around this time in 1988, you were roaming, hoping to see the legendary Van Halen Monsters of Rock tour, which started this month in 1988, featuring Van Halen as the headliner with Scorpions, Dokken, Metallica, and Kingdom Come. A friend gave me a backstage pass from one of the shows on the tour, but I did not get to see that tour, unfortunately. If I could go back in time, you and me, friends, we would certainly be going to see the Monsters of Rock tour there in 1988. Again, if you saw that tour, share those memories with me. I got to hear them. It's ultimate classic rock.
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0: When you finally find your thing, you want the whole world to know about that thing. 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

0: We're doing that one for the great Sonny Rollins, who you Jazzers all know. Sonny, he had a long, long career with many highlights, including playing saxophone on three songs from the Rolling Stones' Tattoo You album. One of those tunes, Waiting on a Friend. And Sonny, unfortunately, passed away earlier this week. He was 95 years old, and he certainly will be missed. It's Ultimate Classic Rock.
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Indeed, that is it for tonight's edition of UCR. My thanks to producer Eric for his studious assistance with each and every night. When it comes to getting this rock and roll program on the air, it's Matt Wardlaw. And on behalf of Eric and all of us here, let me thank you for spending your night here with us. I think we could all agree that was so much fun. We will do it again tomorrow night, right? That sounds like a plan. All right. I'll give you another Foo Fighters code word at that time to lure you back to ultimate classic rock, and we will see you then. Have a great night, everybody.

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0: Nazareth, 550 with Dwyer and Michaels.
1: We're headed into this kind of warm stretch of weather. And with the river as healthy as it is, maybe you noticed this morning on your drive to work, or maybe you will, I thought there was a light rain driving into work today. It's dry, or it's dark out. I'm driving by the river, and I'm like, is that rain? Nope, it's just whatever those shad fly things are hitting my windshield in mass.
0: It's raining protein.
1: Yeah.
0: Rutland, Massachusetts is a very old little Eastern community. Small town. They do what everybody does for 4th of July. They have a parade. They have a concert. And when I say, I'm looking at pictures of previous 4th of July events. The concert, it looks like they have a band shell that somebody made. It's more like a picnic shelter, maybe. There's two speakers up on the air on stands, so that's get the idea of what a concert is for these guys. Huge bonfire, which looks like where they burn pallets for free. Picnic tables in the park, then they do the parade, and then they do fireworks, of course. And this is the kind of thing where, and we did this in my hometown. Did any of you guys pass the hat to raise money for the fireworks, the community fireworks display? No?
1: I don't think we did.
0: Okay. There was like a resort that went out of business. They used to.

0: do the fireworks display. They'd shoot it off of the ski hill. And then when that ended, well, we did, they sold buttons and this and that for the fireworks display. So just like this, they had all kinds of fundraisers. And I'm looking at a table where they're selling stuff. You know, sign up, you can volunteer. And if you donate, you get this bucket of shaker decorations and all this little stuff. Well, earlier this week, the town, the Independence Day Bash in Rutland, Massachusetts, sorry, it's not going to happen this year.
1: 4th of July is not going to happen?
0: Well, the date is going to happen on the calendar, but the parade, the concert, the fireworks, it's just not going to happen. Why?
1: Did they not pass the hat soon enough?
0: Well, we did, but due to anticipated staffing limitations, our police and fire chiefs have determined that we cannot safely support the 4th of July bash, and routine emergency services at the same time. Moving forward under these conditions would put both attendees and the broader community at risk. So no 4th of July celebration. Yeah, question in the back. What will happen to the donations? Because funds are pooled and expanded collectively, it's not feasible to determine or return individual contributions. Mm-hmm. But the good news, all funds will be preserved to support future 4th of July celebrations. Yeah, in the back. Well, future. I wouldn't want to commit. Who knows if we're even going to be a country by this time next year. So 2027, I don't know.
1: So further into the future than next year.
0: I don't know. I don't know. Yeah, question in the back. Mm-hmm. Mm-hmm. I want to stress this has nothing to do with the failure to pass the proposed referendum 2 weeks ago that would have hired two more additional safety officers full time that you voted against. So this is just it's timing and it's safety. And thank you for the question. I already answered the one about refunds.
1: Well, where if you don't have the money for the safety officers, you clearly don't have the money for the 4th of July fireworks. What makes you think you're going to have it next year?
0: Well,
1: or anytime in the future.
0: We do. The safety officers that we have, it's going to remain the same, just like last year. But we wanted more for increased safety.
1: Mm-hmm. I'd love to see last year's numbers as to how many people were injured and needed emergency care during the fireworks celebration. That'd be a good determining factor as to how many additional officers you should have on hand. Like, say there was one arrest made in the entire course of the 4th of July celebration.
2: Well, you have to think about all of the people that stay home because they have fireworks at home now,
0: mm-hmm.
2: and don't know how to use them properly and lose fingers and parts of their face.
0: The referendum that failed to pass was exactly 2 weeks ago when they announced this. And in their local paper on the website for Mass Live, this is a big middle finger to us. Mm-hmm. Do better. Another person. Why does this feel like it's being done out of spite to teach us a lesson for how we should vote next time? Mm-hmm.
1: But it can't be. It can't be trying to influence the vote. We are all free to vote whomever we want.
0: Well, so they who knows what the budget was. And I'm looking at, like, out of safety concerns, the crowd

0: The crowd control is a string of pennants, you know, like you see at a gas station when they have milk or something on sale. There's two porta potties, but they raised all of this money and they won't say how much it is. So out of an abundance of concern for safety, there will be no celebration. It's going to be pooled. It'll be preserved for future celebrations.
1: Uh-huh. Well, do you think it could be a lot of money that if it's community raised, $100, $500, $1,000 at most?
0: Ours, I remember the goal was like $20,000. And this was a long time ago. And I'm looking at the size of this little community.
2: So what, 10,000 people, maybe?
0: Oh, no.
2: 9,000?
0: No. You'd have to look it up. But the parade consists of some of the bigger floats are kids on their bicycles with streamers through the spokes.
1: It's a community of 3,000 people.
0: Yeah.
1: Okay. And they chip in $10? If you average $10 each?
0: I don't know what it was. The thing is, they did it last year with the same fundraising because there's a committee that firework or the 4th of July bash. And these are pictures I'm looking at from last year. There wasn't like some stampede there of a crazy amount of people. Somebody raised the question, hey, well, how about if it's a safety concern, how about we have some volunteers? Or... good question. We did look at outsourcing, and there's just none available on this short notice.
1: No fireworks companies.
0: No. Not fireworks companies. That was already booked. That's canceled and preserved for future events. No security people, companies could do it. But, I mean, it's...
1: Okay.
0: I don't know if you realize, but...
3: Their hands are tied.
0: It's already May.
3: Yeah.
0: And well, this is purely coincidental that the referendum didn't pass, which would have raised property taxes. It sounds to me like they wanted to go to a full-time fire department and police department or something like that. Because, and I can't find all of the details, but it's... the fundraising table, it looks like something a radio station remote would have. Mm-hmm. Happy 4th of July, Rutland. DJ here live. That kind of thing. There's one person manning the donation booth, at least at this event. Donors would not receive refunds because of the system the town used with the collected funds. Some of the money has already been spent.
3: Mm-hmm.
2: Yeah, that's going to make the town really excited about donating next time.
0: The town has determined that donations should not be refunded. Some of the funds have already been used for event-related expenses, including printing, deposits, fundraising costs. All donations are held in a municipal gift account for the sole purpose of supporting the 4th of July celebrations.
2: Well, if you've ever bought fireworks year over year, you know the one thing about fireworks is their prices go down every single year, and you get more for the same money that you spend from one year to the next.
0: Could we cut back on the amount of fireworks? I wish it were that simple. just out of safety concerns, just stay home. There's a lot of stuff out to watch on TV. Maybe cook in your backyard. Because the funds are pooled and expended collectively. We just don't know. Ooh. It all gets put into this bucket.
2: Giving me a lot of confidence about your fundraising.
0: Thank you. Yes, I appreciate that. I'm very confident that it's safe. It's pooled.
2: Mm-hmm.
0: Will be preserved to support future 4th of July celebrations. So next year, we might not be here next year. None of us know what's going to happen in the future.
2: I bet none of the committee members will be there next year.
0: Or the money. We'll be right back. 602.
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0: Pool's open.
1: Uh-huh.
0: Oh no, was it a lake, you say?
1: The codes again today begin at 10 o'clock for the Foo Fighters flyaway. Goose, did we have a little problem with yesterday's codes? Is everything back up and functioning normally?
2: For the Foo Fighters?
1: Yes.
2: There might have been a small mistake that somebody may or may not have done.
1: Well, obviously those details are lost to time. But if somebody put in, let's say, a wrong code when they heard it yesterday at 10 o'clock, would that code still count?
2: Yes.
1: Okay, then that's all that matters.
2: If there was some sort of mistake and Dwyer Michaels revealed the wrong code.
1: Again, details are lost to time.
2: That I put into the computer.
0: Thank you.
1: We'll never know what exactly happened.
0: We just sit in the studio and...

0: again this morning at 10 o'clock. Chance to see the Foo Fighters with two tickets at Huntington Bank Field in Cleveland, plus airfare, plus tickets to the Rock and Roll Hall of Fame, should you decide to go, and a two-night hotel stay. The code words are 10, 2, 5, and 8 today.
1: And what was the wrong code word?
2: Dave!
3: And do you know the uneasy feeling, the sensation that you get when the app message says, hey, wasn't this yesterday's code?
2: Dave's not here.
0: Yes. Don't you? You feel like maybe they're wrong and hopefully not you? You know, you're probably all wrong there. Oh, damn it.
1: Are you sure about that code word, Goose?
2: Dave?
3: Oops. And, you know, the old... The Memorial Day got me because I thought, well, this was the second work day of the week, so it's Tuesday's code, right?
0: Yeah, it gets in your head, doesn't it?
3: No, yesterday was Wednesday. Yeah.
2: Dave's not here.
0: I'm not sure why why you wouldn't know, because we've been talking about how it's a short week all week.
3: Have you mentioned that yet?
0: I have. You know, I mentioned that it's even shorter today than it was yesterday.
2: Who is it?
1: Would you say Friday's coming early this week?
0: I would say Friday's coming early this week.
1: I'd say somebody had a Friday yesterday. Today in Rock History, coming up next, 6:09.
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5: In the news now, members of the Iowa Democratic Party are making their case to party leaders in Washington to return Iowa's caucuses to first in the nation once again. The Iowa Democratic caucuses were first in the nation for decades until 2020, when they faced a number of technical issues that delayed results. In 2024, the DNC moved South Carolina ahead of Iowa. The committee is expected to make a recommendation on the calendar in July. And a former loan officer at a Dubuque credit union has pleaded guilty to bankruptcy fraud and aggravated identity theft in federal court. Prosecutors say Kylie Bench admitted to stealing a credit union executive's identity. Bench reportedly sold vehicles without disclosing the credit union's interests and filed false statements in a bankruptcy case. I'm Elizabeth Kling. For these stories and more, be sure to watch News 7 KWWL or log on to KWWL.com.
6: ABC News, I'm Sherry Preston. Oil prices are up again this morning as rockets and drones fly in the Middle East. Kuwait says it had to fend off attacks. U.S. forces launching more strikes into Iranian territory, targeting attack drones and a launch site. A former magazine columnist who accused President Trump of sex assault is now under federal investigation. Sources tell ABC News E. Jean Carroll is facing a Department of Justice probe into whether she lied on the stand in her civil suit against the president. She was awarded a $5 million judgment. 9 people still unaccounted for after the rupture of a chemical tank in Washington state. 2 have died. ABC's Melissa Adan in Longview, Washington.
7: The EPA is on the ground here. They're testing the air quality. They're testing the water quality. And so far, they haven't come up with any threats to the area, any threats to the community.
6: France today is moving to officially repeal a law that has been on the books for centuries. That law allows humans to be classified as property. This is ABC News.
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10: Union. I'm KWWL meteorologist Brennan Libby. The pattern continues. We're going to see more sunshine today and high temperatures in the mid-80s, so it's pretty warm. Although an east wind at 5 to 15 miles per hour will keep humidity away. We'll see partly cloudy skies overnight with lows down to 53 and a good mix of sun and clouds on the way for Friday with a high of 84. We'll keep similar conditions around through the weekend. That's your Storm Alert Weather 7 forecast.
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1: 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Michael Oher, for a former offensive tackle whose life inspired The Blind Side. He's retired from the NFL now. He's 39 years old. He also says The Blind Side wasn't accurate to his remembrance of the situation at all, even a little bit.
0: Is there anybody who's satisfied when their story is brought to the big screen where they go, man, it's exactly like the way it was?
1: It's like, you nailed it. Thank you.
0: Never is.
1: I feel like if they had given him more money, he might have been more cooperative or been more positive about the movie. But I don't think he got what he was hoping. John Fogerty, we were just talking about yesterday, from Cleveland's Creek Clearwater Revival. He's 80. Jim Thorpe was born today in 1888. One of the greatest athletes our century had ever seen, a Native American, U.S. Olympic gold medalist and Football Hall of Famer. In 1950, he was voted the greatest American athlete of the first half century. So you probably figure, right, everything worked out great. Nope. He developed a small problem with alcohol, and in his 40s, he was working as a ditch digger in Los Angeles, making about a dollar a day. He's buried in Jim Thorpe, Pennsylvania, a town named after him. But he never visited before he did as a dead man. I don't understand.
0: Look, you owe us. We named the town after you. Give us the body.
1: Well, he did dig the ditch that he's buried in, so I suppose that's
0: all right.
1: 1863, Today in Rock History. The Union Army's 1st Black Regiment left Boston to go fight in the Civil War. Their only job? Get shot before the white guys do. 1957, National League club owners voted to let the Brooklyn Dodgers move to L.A. and let the New York Giants move to San Francisco. I don't know why they didn't just change the names of the teams, but nope, they all went, packed up, and moved. The Mets were founded 5 years later to fill the National League void left in New York. 1976, the Allman Brothers Band split up. After Greg Allman testified against his road manager, Scooter Herring, who was charged with drug trafficking. Herring got 75 years in prison. The group got back together 2 years later.
0: And found a new drug dealer? Road manager?
1: Yes, road manager.
0: All right. Rock and roll.
1: 1977, a fire killed 165 people and injured 130 others at the Beverly Hills Supper Club. Not in Beverly Hills, but in Southgate, Kentucky.
0: Where Jim Thorpe is buried.
1: 1982, Rocky III was released, starring the great Mr. T as Clubber Lang. 1993, Super Mario Brothers was released, the movie version. 1998, the great Phil Hartman was shot and killed by his raving lunatic wife, who then killed herself. 2008. Today in Rock History, CSI's Gary Dorden pled guilty to 2 felony charges, possession of cocaine and possession of ecstasy. In exchange, a charge of heroin possession was dropped, and he was ordered to complete a series of drug education courses. He was busted while napping in the front seat of his car the Monday morning after Coachella. He'd spent quite a bit of time at an after party the night before. A couple of other notes today in rock history. 2008, country singer Chris Cagle and his then girlfriend were arrested after drunkenly assaulting each other in their Nashville home. But by the time they sobered up and were released from jail, they had found themselves back in love. Thank goodness.
0: And he's the inventor of the exercise?
1: The Cagle? No, he's just okay. The inventor of some really bad country music. Finally, today in rock history, sad day in the world of Hollywood and really the world in general. Gary Coleman passed away at the age of 42. That is a look at Today in Rock History.

0: where she goes. Jet City Woman, 622. It's Dwyer and Michaels.
1: Wesley.

0: Sandy Chapel, Florida, featured a driver by the name of, I just lost it. I'm sorry. He was 87 year old. Sorry. Was driving along in his Tesla when it all of a sudden in auto mode.
1: Okay, you had the name of the driver right. His name was Tesla.
0: His name was Tesla.
1: The car was driving. Okay. It was in auto mode. His name was Otto.
0: Okay, we'll go with that. So he's driving. He's got a passenger. And the car all of a sudden decides to veer. Leaving the roadway. Runs into an electrical box. Runs that over. And drove into a pond.
1: If I did that, I'd have my license taken away by my father.
0: Yes. Well, Tesla doesn't have to have their license or in it taken away. They don't care. The 87-year-old driver, he's dead. He died in the accident after the car became submerged. And he died from injuries suffered in the crash. His 75-year-old passenger was taken to a hospital with non-life-threatening injuries. So, I mean, if you're Tesla, this is a win for you, right?
1: Nobody to talk about it?
0: One, nobody to talk about it. I mean, yeah, you killed a guy, but the other person's okay. I think if you're Tesla, you got to go, yeah, that wasn't that bad of a deal. We did okay, guys. Nice job. It's unclear what caused the vehicle to crash.
1: I can clear it up.
0: I bet I could tell you.
2: How could Tesla be happy that 50% of their passengers walked away from one of their rides?
1: 50%.
0: Yeah, we look at this as a positive.
2: Half full?
0: Yeah, we're not going to be a negative Nelly like you over there. And by the way, she did not walk away from the crash. She had to be extra.
2: She swam away?
0: She had to get pulled out of the car.
1: Oh, for Christ's sake, she's 75. She was barely walking when she got into the damn thing. All right? Speaking as a representative for the company.
0: I mean, you're not wrong.
1: She had to be helped out. She had to be helped in. You people in the media.
0: Here's the things that the story didn't tell us. What caused the vehicle to crash? But luckily, Michael's cleared that up for us. It's also unclear how deep the pond was.
1: Deep enough to drown an 87-year-old non-swimmer. Plus, it hit a utility box?
0: One of those electrical boxes on the side of the road. It looks actually kind of like those cameras we have in Davenport.
1: Does it say high voltage on the side of it?
0: I think it did.
1: Okay, I could see some other causes here. So don't be looking at me as the manufacturer of this beautiful car.
0: Maybe the Tesla saw high voltage and is like, oh, look, it's a family member. Let's go there and say hi.
1: Did it ever occur to you that at 87, he shouldn't be driving this driverless car?
0: Mm-hmm.
1: Okay,
0: he wasn't driving.
1: Shut up.
0: He had the autopilot on.
1: Take it up with the law.
0: Damn. You know, we don't want the 87-year-olds driving. We don't want Tesla driving. Maybe just, you know, sit at home and watch the alligators fight. I don't know.
1: The reason you couldn't find the names of the people, they have not been released.
0: Okay.
1: By design.
0: Yeah. I suppose Tesla's doing everything they can to...
1: Right.
0: Because...
1: Tesla says, if you want their names, look in the comment section of the story that you're currently reading. Somebody will tell you.
0: That's right.
1: Otherwise, mind your business.
0: Otherwise, wait till the lawsuit.
1: Jesus. Yeah, I don't know that technology is ready. And if they're going to say something like, we told him to update the software... Don't give me that.
0: No, this is just, it's just not ready. It's just not ready. I was pretty amazed when we took that cab ride without the driver. I got to tell you.
1: That was cool. A Waymo, right?
0: Yeah.
1: But okay, seeing these stories, and I suppose these stories amount to plane crashes. You know, how often does a plane crash?
0: Right.
1: But seeing these stories, would you set foot back into a driverless car?
0: I don't think I would in the near future.
1: Goose, would you?
3: Yeah, maybe.
1: Hairball, would you? Would you get back into a driverless car in light of all of the recent crashes that we've had?
4: Well, the difference between like the Waze, or what are they called? Waymos?
0: Waymos.
4: Those are in a more controlled environment, I feel like. Like they know their 10-block radius that they can go in.
0: Sure.

0: you're saying an 87-year-old man should have.
1: Well, this Tesla was on a totally different area, different road. You know, it's not in a controlled environment.
2: Right. Okay, well, then take the Waymo out of it. Would you drive a Tesla in auto mode?
1: Probably not.
0: Mm-hmm. And that's because
1: they don't have the 70,000 sensors on the outside like the Waymos do.
0: So all of a sudden, you're a better driver than a machine?
1: Yeah.
0: Megan?
1: I haven't ended up in a lake.
0: Whoa, the day is young.
3: The gauntlet has been thrown down.
0: Megan, who is the worst driver of all of us here on the show? Fair?
4: Oh, I thought you were asking me. I was going to say Dwyer.
0: No. I stated it as fact. The debate is over. It's settled sides. Wow. As the worst driver on the show.
4: Dwyer.
3: Let it finish. Your Honor. I object.
0: Okay, as the second worst driver. Who's the worst driver on the show?
4: Dwyer.
0: Okay, second worst driver.
4: I don't think I've driven with anyone else.
1: You've driven with me.
4: I wouldn't say you're the second, though. Maybe the third.
0: Okay.
2: Drove to Wisconsin together.
0: Yeah, how's Goose as a driver?
4: You know, Goose is actually a really fun driver. He's not even on the list.
3: Wait, fun was not the
0: or
3: question.
0: The road.
2: Yeah, see?
0: You want a good time? You know what? This is four-wheel drive, okay?
3: So,
0: I'm gonna say you're the best driver on the show.
3: If we could recap quickly.
0: Shut up,
3: you're the worst.
0: I'm the worst driver.
3: Yes. And no other drivers were named except Goose, who's a fun driver.
0: Right.
3: So there's...
0: You know what, Megan? I'm gonna talk to you more. Who's the worst human being on the show? It's off the top of your head.
4: Maybe Dwyer.
3: Yes! There's a God, thank you, Jesus! Today is Billy's day.
0: Who's the most fun?
4: Goose. Yeah.
2: I win again.
0: Wow. Dwyer, you should probably sit this one out, car guy.
4: You know you're the best driver when you stop for ice cream, which is what Goose does.
0: Okay. Well, wait, is it fun? Is it best?
4: It's the same.
1: I don't even know what we were talking about now.
0: I don't either. No. Is it something about who invented electricity or the radio Tesla?
3: Case closed.
0: Oh, you guys are killing me. Hey, you guys, what's the number of stupid humans that drive into ponds in Florida on a daily basis?
3: Well, there's probably 5 or 6. Daily drives into water.
0: Right. Those are accidents.
3: Yeah.
0: This was intentional.
3: Right.
0: This Tesla, it did a diagnosis on the old man, 87 years old, and said, you know what, pal? You and the old lady have had a good life.
3: Yep.
0: Now, this is what some humans named Megan call a fun ride.
3: Woo! Into the lake!
0: Everybody! Woo!
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4: Did you see yesterday that Matthew Perry's assistant, his personal assistant, got sentenced to about 3 years in jail for his role in Matthew Perry's death? He was the guy who injected ketamine into him a couple of times on the day that he died.
5: What is a personal assistant? Is that just Hollywood speak for your drug dealer?
4: Yeah, I think it is.
5: Okay.
4: If you're an actual personal assistant, you're not going to last very long, because if you're doing things that are good for the celebrity will fire you and find someone to continue their addiction unencumbered. He was a live-in personal assistant. Was sentenced to 41 months in prison. He was the first guy who came to a plea deal with prosecutors after the investigation opened. His name is Kenneth Iwamasa.
5: Okay.
4: He's 60. He injected Perry with ketamine, worked with two doctors to provide the actor with more than $50,000 worth of the drug in the weeks before his death. He has no medical training. So all of these things you're reading and hearing me say probably make you think he's a horrible person. And yeah, he's probably chock full of bad judgment. But, you know, addiction is a thing that is very hard for the people around the person who's addicted.
5: Especially when you don't think you have a problem and don't want to get treatment for it.
4: Yeah.
5: You've got the money to keep on thinking that.
4: Yeah. There were some impact statements given by Perry's family.
5: Aimed at him?
4: Yeah. It was kind of weird. So he said he's on the stand and he faces the actor's family and he says, "I'm so sorry to all of you. I'm just so sorry to have done illegal acts that I will forever regret and will take it to my grave." He says, "I hope I'll be a cautionary tale to someone who's in my position now to make better choices." So I don't think he started off as a drug dealer. I think that was just one of the roles thrust upon him because Matthew Perry was a drug addict. And you're a personal assistant and you want to make his life as easy as possible, as comfortable as possible, and you're just doing this thing you don't even realize how much damage you're doing. Now, that doesn't excuse him, and yes, he's going to pay a fine and he's going to do 3 years in jail. But I think his perspective of it is pretty realistic, what he did and how it affected Matthew Perry and why, and he's sorry about it. I totally believe him. Some of the other statements, his sister, Caitlin Morrison, says, "I have no sympathy for Kenny Iwamasa." When Iwamasa left Perry the night he died, he was either, quote, "escaping from something he knew he had done or was willfully abandoning a vulnerable person in a dangerous situation." Yeah, or maybe he was going out to get him more ketamine because he got sent out by the drug addict to go get more. Who knows? The thing is, you don't have a choice.
5: His sister?
4: That was one of the...
5: What's her name?
4: Her name is Caitlin.
5: Caitlin Morrison.
4: Mm-hmm.
5: Do you know who Caitlin Morrison's dad is?
4: I do not know.
5: Keith Morrison.
4: Aha.
5: From Dateline.
4: Okay.
5: Because Keith Morrison is married to Matthew Perry's mom.
4: Perry's other sister, Madeline, told the judge in a letter that she believed Iwamasa was, quote, "more culpable than even the ketamine queen

0: Jasveen Sanga. Now, I just
1: no.
0: I just don't pile on because the person who's the most culpable
1: is Matthew Perry,
0: and it sounds terrible and harsh to say. But he, when you're a celebrity, I mean, read any autobiography of any celebrity that's ever had any kind of drug problem before they got treatment and before they got on the path to, you know, sobriety, they used everybody. And if you weren't going to help them, you were going to be discarded. This guy has had no choice other than to leave Matthew Perry.
1: Now, this is what Matthew Perry's mom said.
0: Mm-hmm.
1: Now, personal assistant. I don't know what a personal assistant is expected to do, except for manage the little things that you don't want to do because you're rich.
0: Mm-hmm.
1: Like get the mail, grocery shopping,
0: keep your appointments,
1: all of that stuff. But he was did you know this? He lived with him.
0: Yeah.
1: He was a live-in personal assistant.
0: Yep.
1: So his mom says, this is Matthew Perry's mom. Now keep this in mind. Kenny's most important job. What is Kenny's most important job? Before I tell you what she said. What is his most important job as a personal assistant?
2: Scheduling meetings.
0: Yeah.
1: Was to be my son's companion and guardian and help fight my son's addiction. His number one responsibility, make sure Matthew remains drug free. That's really.
2: Is he a social worker?
1: Nope. Nope.
2: Licensed therapist?
1: Nope. She goes on, and when he had killed my son.
0: That's just a lot of people in denial.
1: Absolutely.
0: It's
1: or,
0: you know,
1: not understanding what's going on right under their noses, right?
0: Yeah. His mom said, we trusted a man without a conscience, and my son paid the price.
1: Your son paid the man to get drugs around the clock, and you're just finding out about it now. If she thinks that that's what a personal assistant does, and I know she can't be that naive. A few days after my brother died, my sister and I went to choose his clothes for him to be buried in. Maybe you should have been his personal assistant if he was this bad.
0: Well, and here's the thing is you can't put it on the family either.
1: No.
0: You know what I mean? That's the problem. That's what this drug addiction does. It makes everybody around the drug addicted person, it compromises everybody. The family's hurt and they're lashing out at the people they want to have been responsible, even though they know who's responsible. They feel guilty because they weren't there. But there's no reason they should have been there. It's not their job to keep Matthew Perry off of drugs. It's not Kenny's job to do it. Kenny's job was the opposite. And I bet if Matthew Perry were around and being honest in a book that he wrote, he would probably say that much if he had gotten clean. You know, I mean, read.
1: He was trying to distract us from the truth. This is what she's saying about the personal assistant.
0: Mm-hmm.
1: He was trying to distract us from the truth, which is what his job was, which is what your brother hired him to do.
0: Yeah.
1: To get. I mean, they clearly didn't know, right? But even faced with the truth about how this works, did you know he spoke at Matthew Perry's funeral, the personal assistant?
0: Oh, I did not know that.
1: Yep.
0: Well, because he wasn't arrested by that point.
1: Correct.
0: I mean,
1: because he was his friend. But the mother even said it. You were his companion. What, if you have to pay to have a friend, that should tell you something. As, oh, this is

0: our son's friend.
1: Really?
0: What is your name?
1: Never met you before. Did you go to high school with us?
0: No. He's his paid friend.
1: Shouldn't that tell you something?
0: Well,
1: do you have your friend go and just run around and do errant tasks for you?
2: Yeah, you mean like hairball?
1: Yeah.
3: And I do get paid, so I am Dwyer's paid friend.
2: Uh-huh. Personal assistant.
0: Do you go and get ketamine?
3: No comment. Yeah.
0: She says the person responsible for my brother's death stood up and addressed the people who loved him most. What a cruel joke. I still struggle with that. Who said, you just said you, it was your job to do all of that stuff. That's how in denial and far removed you were from your brother, right? You allowed him to get up. How could he do this? How could you allow him to do this? If he stood up and addressed the congregation, you guys were in charge of the ceremony, right? That's how far removed they were. Doesn't it sound like there's so much going on behind there? And that's what an addict does. They hide it from, I'm dealing with this right now with my own family. And boy, Mike, I'll stop right there. The denial is real. And when you can't accept the truth, you look and blame everybody else, just like this.
2: Yeah, it's exactly what's happening.
0: Even in death.
2: Because the addict's behavior is to get themselves the whatever substance they're addicted to. They'll stop at nothing to get it. They'll ruin relationships without even knowing it. And then they leave the embers behind. It's, and I didn't even understand it until I started reading. I noticed there was a commonality to a lot of books that I was reading about rock and roll musicians. I you know, guys like Nikki Sixx and Matthew Perry and Anthony Kiedis and 100 other, you know, drug addicts and users, they all have the exact same storyline, which is the addiction separates this person from the people who care about them intentionally. And then they start hanging out with the people who are a closer path to get the substance that they're addicted to. And so
0: to hang out with.
2: Yeah, you are now in a different circle of people under different circumstances. Those people, they don't care about you. Maybe Matthew Perry's personal assistant started out as someone who was
0: picking up dry cleaning
2: and trying to keep him clean or distracted from drugs. But if he's not working on his own sobriety, then it's going to be difficult no matter what. But if Matthew Perry's not invested in it, you can't possibly bridge those gaps as one person.
0: And their anger and their hatred is misguided. Listen to what they're saying. They blame this guy even more than the drug dealer. And they're mad at the judge and the judicial system. Matthew Perry's sister said about the personal assistant, Kenny, "I can't read Kenny's thoughts. I'll never know if the lethal dose was only lethal by accident. But I know that when Kenny left the house, he was doing one of two things. He was either escaping from something he knew he had done or was willfully abandoning a vulnerable person." She knows that.
1: Mm-hmm.
0: You don't think that he was doing what he was told and paid to do by your brother, who has more money than you? And step back and look at his level of culpability. And he probably, I'm not saying that the personal assistant is wrong, and he probably feels horrible about it, but he was given 3 years in prison. Not, if he, she goes on to say that, you know, to suggest if it was lethal by accident, which opens the door to, I don't know, maybe he did this on purpose.
1: Mm-hmm.
0: She thinks he's a murderer. He got 3 years.

0: even in the case of, or looking at all of the evidence, so now the justice system is wrong. Mm-hmm. She blames that this is the guy.
1: The doctors were sentenced to jail time also, I believe. So was the ketamine queen, Sangha. She was sentenced to 15 years in prison. Dr. Placencia, who supplied him with ketamine in the weeks before his death, he was sentenced to about 4 years also.
0: Dr. Chavez, though, was one of them, too. Do you have that?
1: He was sentenced to 8 months of home detention. And that could be that he, because it was two doctors who were working, they weren't working together. They didn't know because the addict is using the doctors also.
0: Yeah.
1: The doctors should know better and they should be a little bit more careful with their controlled substances, of course. But Matthew Perry was using both of those doctors, so neither one was aware the other was also doing the same thing. I think the reason Chavez got such a light sentence is because I think he stopped providing ketamine once he figured out it was not medically viable or responsible.
0: And they do just like what Michael Jackson did. They start doctor shopping. You know, the level of money and power that people in this position have, they could buy loyalty from anyone. It's enough to question anyone's ethics, right? Even if you're a doctor. Because other, why else would you do it? She goes on, Matthew Perry's sister, to like, she took a shot. She takes shots at the judge. She says, Your Honor, you asked counsel a question at the sentencing about who was more culpable, the drug dealer responsible for supplying the drugs that killed my brother or the so-called loyal assistant who bought the drugs by any means necessary, then injected him with a lethal dose and left him to die. Like, how much money would it take for you to do these things? She says, you know, who was more culpable? The drug dealer or the person, the so-called friend, the loyal assistant who went and bought the drugs by any means necessary. Stop right there. By any means necessary. Who provided the means necessary? Matthew Perry did. I don't care. Here. I can't, man. Well, then find another doctor. Dude.
1: Or I'll find another assistant.
0: That's it. And it's sad because we all can see it, but this family can't. Right?
1: Yeah. They will. You know, time will, you know, eventually help them move forward, like it does for everybody, I guess. But it's just...
2: No, I disagree. I don't think the family ever will, because every family thinks that their child is precious and can do no wrong.
0: He would have never done this. Kenny did this. They absolve themselves from any responsibility to the point... I go back to how could anyone get up there and address this grieving congregation and pretend... You don't think they would? Oh no, you have to be there. Come on, Kenny. You were his assistant. You don't think that would? They would say that.
2: And don't you imagine that he has to feel some guilt?
0: Of course he does.
2: Right.
0: But their ears are closed. No matter what he says, how they won't even hear it. And I think it's going to take ages. Because the person you love, like Goose said. Not my kid. He's smarter than that. Look at the level of success he's had. The fame. He knows better. He promised us. He told us all that was because he was at a dentist appointment. And they still believe all of that. And until they take 1 second to go, gee,

0: I wonder if I had any hand in this. How could you say that? Did you look the other way? There are always signs. There are always red flags. And until you start to either see them now or step back and re-examine, your anger is misplaced and it's never going to get any better and it'll happen again to somebody else. Right? It's a cycle that keeps on repeating over and over.
1: Yeah, I don't think it's necessary to try to assign blame like the family's doing. They're doing it because they're hurting also.
0: Yeah.
1: And assigning blame might give you a temporary bit of relief from the guilt that you might feel, which is also unnecessary. You know, Matthew Perry was going to kill himself with drugs eventually, no matter what and who tried to intervene. So how much you tried to intervene as a family member also... you're not culpable and you shouldn't feel guilty. You know, there's very little you can actually do in that situation. But shouting at the other people who were around him, and that might help you temporarily for a moment, but it's not. Goose, you're right. They're not going to move on long, you know.
0: They're mad at this doctor, the drug dealer, the personal assistant, the judge, the legal system, the sentencing. And when they're done being angry at and blaming everywhere, at some point you can go 360, but until you stop and catch a glimpse in the mirror, and I know that sounds harsh, but you have to. Because I've told this to my kids. No matter what happens in your life, it's your fault. What? It was a car accident. It's your fault. You could have gone a different way. You have some response. You get out of bed, you make a choice at everything that you do. And that's the only thing you can control is yourself. Or do this. You, judge, this, prison, society, people. By any means necessary. Like Dwyer said, he was going to get it. If it wasn't Kenny, it was going to be Skippy or Bobby or Tommy or Tony. There aren't enough people that they can hate. At this point. And there's another one. Somebody else is due to be sentenced at some time. They'll have the same amount of angst.
1: Mm-hmm. So, yeah, I think there might be one more person.
0: Another doctor, right?
1: I think so.
0: Amen. We, too, have dealt with addicts in our family. Ours are all dead. So I feel the frustration in your voice. Yep. You know, I got my ass chewed out by a relative. You know, how could you turn my son against me? I didn't. I simply pointed out what I'm seeing because you guys, it's right there in front of you. Yeah, but you tried to turn him against me. Nope. Okay. I love you, but you're mad at the wrong person. Just like these people. And it's sad. 657. Sorry about the rant. We'll be back in just a moment.
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1: Hefty.
0: Hefty slider bag. 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One more time now, y'all. 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

0: be there. It's a couple minutes after 7. It's already Thursday. Hey, pizza day, what happened, man?
1: I forgot that was a thing.
2: It's a short week. Everybody's days are messed up.
0: I forgot
3: you
0: that
3: better
0: was
3: quit
0: a thing.
3: Saying that.
2: I forgot that was a thing.
0: She told me.
2: Did you see this story about the ex-CIA official who's being investigated by the FBI and also the CIA? Because when he was working for the agency, and they don't specifically say what part of the agency he was working for, but according to the now lawsuit and the arrest warrants and the search warrants, they were looking around in his house for some things that they say he stole. And I don't mean like staplers. He had a budget that he was allowed access to. And one of the things he asked for was significant amount. They don't say how much. A significant amount of foreign currency. He also, like millions of dollars in foreign currency.
3: Okay, so like when my wife and I and the kid, when we went to Mexico, we went to get like some pesos.
2: Yes.
3: To tip.
2: Right.
3: So
2: similar to that.
3: Okay. And you said he's ex-CIA?
2: He's ex.
3: And what kind of foreign currency did he need?
2: All kinds. And in the millions. Because, you see, he presumably was working operations all around the world. It's not uncommon for you to have to go, look, I got to exchange. I need rubles. I need whatever the monetary system is for these agents who we have inserted into this country so that they fit in, right?
3: Okay, so he's
2: at least partly in charge of that type of
3: undercover operations.
2: Sure.
3: Okay, so that's part of his job.
2: Right.
3: Okay.
2: I also need a couple million dollars in gold bars. Oh. Yeah, about 300 or so gold bars. I don't know, 40, let's say, I tell you what, let's make it an even 40 million.
3: In gold bars?
2: In gold bars, yeah. I'm going to need that as well.
3: I don't know how it works, but maybe, okay. And who signed off on that?
2: Well, it's the CIA. We'll never know.
3: Oh.
2: But since he's left the agency, they're like, hey, question.
3: Yeah.
2: Where's all that foreign money and gold bars?
3: Well, you fired me. I don't know. Why don't you take it up with your boys that are still around?
2: It's gone. So it seems like he gave himself a little severance pay.
3: What do you mean it's gone?
2: They can't find it. They can't find the gold bars of the foreign money anywhere.
3: What do they look like? I mean, like the Fort Knox, like it's on a pallet?
2: Yeah,
3: like
2: right. It's 300 of them.
3: Well, it's got to be here somewhere.
2: Now, luckily, in his home, they found $2 million in cash. I don't know what you carry at your house, but I currently have...
3: It in a jar that says Jamaica
2: yeah,
3: Fund?
2: Jamaica Fund.
3: Okay.
2: I'll bet.
3: $2 million in cash.
2: And then there were 30 luxury watches. I don't know. I don't even wear a non-luxurious watch. I have no idea. So this guy's in trouble. But
3: tens of millions of dollars in gold bars.

0: were recovered?
1: No. No, they've not been recovered.
0: He requested and was given. So when they looked at the house, all they had was the big jar of, you know, the swear jar
1: money,
0: and the
1: right.
0: Jamaica money.
1: Yeah. So he held what they're saying, and and I love that it's the CIA and the FBI, because, you know, there's reasons we don't know what they do, right? And so you don't, the problem is it's frustrating to read a story about a former CIA who they say it was a senior executive employee, high level position in the CIA.
0: Well, give us his name.
1: Until very recently. His name is David Rush. He's facing charges of pocketing a lot of this money and also thousands of dollars in military leave pay that he had, but he took it and wasn't entitled to it. I don't know. So anyway, he's in all kinds of trouble. I mean, it's cool to work for the CIA because you get to do a lot of stuff and there's not a lot of oversight.
0: I like that you go, I can't tell you what it's for,
1: but
0: I need 300 gold bars.
1: Okay. And then the next day, there they are in your driveway. Like you ordered mulch. It's the same thing. Like, you order it, it comes on a pallet, it's covered in a blue tarp, and then you just do something with it.
0: Well, is that what your story says, that he requested and received 300 gold bars?
1: 303. Yeah.
0: So what does a stack of 303 gold bars look like? Like, is it like a stack of, you know, those angled chocolate bars that they sell in the band?
1: Yeah, the Toblerones or whatever they are.
0: My kid needs a new football helmet, so we're selling these things. Are they like that? Like 300 of them.
2: Well, are we talking about a brick or something that's like the size of a deck of cards?
1: Each one weighs a kilo.
2: Okay.
0: I don't know.
2: Talking about a brick or a deck of cards. Okay,
0: did he request cocaine? A kilo is 2.2 pounds.

0: size of a suitcase, the size of a trunk. I mean, is it, are you going to need a pallet jack to move it around?
1: Oh, absolutely. That, I mean, that's...
0: It's 600 pounds.
1: 600 pounds.
0: Okay. Yeah, it's got to be here somewhere. It's, that's not the kind of thing that you lose.
1: Okay, so I just saw an update. They have found it in his home. Okay, so they were, when I first saw the story, they were searching for it. Now they found it. they found more than 300 gold bars. Yeah, this just came out at midnight. Officers seized $40 million in gold, $2 million in cash, 35 luxury watches from the home of David Rush.
0: How many watches do you, if I were to go, you know, on your dresser, I'm sure that's where the cufflinks are that you wear, yep. You know, on a daily basis. Mm-hmm. There's probably, you know, how many wristwatches do you own?
1: Two.
0: Okay. I think I have three. Mm-hmm. None of them work.
1: No.
0: One of them has a wristband that fell off. Goose, how many watch? Do you have an Apple Watch?
2: I have an Apple Watch, but it's a Series 2 that's about 10 years old, and I don't even wear it.
0: Okay.
1: Yeah.
0: So one. Megan, how many watches do you have as a woman?
3: Does an Apple Watch count?
0: That, I'll count
1: that. I'll give you one for that.
3: I have one.
1: Okay.
0: So I don't run with this crowd. Do you wear, like, more than one watch on? Look at this.
1: Only if you're selling them.
0: No. You want to know what time it is in Tokyo? Go. You going to Google it?
1: Nope.
0: That's right. I go right up here. See by my elbow? Right there. Look at that. Yep. It's 10 after 3 in the afternoon in Tokyo. I know that because I got 35 watches on right now. What do you do with all of them? And how does anybody notice that? Hey, new watch? No. Same one.
1: And I suppose he operates in circles where a different watch might be necessary for every different thing. I mean, I'm not questioning that part of it. The watches, yeah, it seems like a lot. But the gold bars, that's pretty ballsy, right? Like, he requested the gold bars. They were supposed to be in his office somewhere, right? And then when he leaves and he, you know, like all of us will one day do, and we do the walk of shame with our box of memorabilia out of our office.
0: You know what I mean? Like, box.
1: Here's the picture of my wife, and here's some pencils that I bought with my own money. And here's my desktop calendar and my Fireside calendar. So, okay, you're walking. Well, this guy also took this crate of 300 gold bars with him. Because they're like, oh, hey, David, wait a minute before you go. Oh, door's closed. So they had to go to his house. And so you get in more trouble for that because you're not allowed to take them.
0: By the way, the top salary for someone in his position, the highest base salary, maximum executive level 4, the salary cap is $197,000.
1: Mm-hmm.
0: So not even one gold bar.
1: No. that's the base. You're not including the incentives.
0: Well, like the incentives apparently are limitless.
1: Box of gold bars for one. So yeah, he's going to be in trouble. And it's too bad because you know that there's FBI and CIA stuff getting done, you know, every day that we don't know anything about. And I have a certain amount of comfort knowing that those people are out doing those things that I, one, don't know about, two, couldn't do, and three, are probably ultimately ending in me being in a safer place. So I'm fine with it. But, yeah, you got to make sure that you weed out the guys who are in it just for the 300 gold bars for themselves.
0: Is he that guy that's on the commercials? That's why I get my gold from Roslyn Capital.
1: No.
0: I'm an ex-CIA agent.
1: No, he buys it from the government. He gets it from the government for free. He doesn't even have to buy it.
0: Oh, that guy's William Devane. Yeah, you got they're sitting in that trunk in your bedroom, right? Right.
1: That's right.
0: Do you know me? I don't know you. I'm William Devane. Oh, from the Cape Cod Devanes.
1: Oh, sure.
0: Am I supposed to know who he is? Okay, hang on. We got to take a break. 7:13.
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5: So, I'm fascinated just by the imagery of it. This guy's got 300 gold bars. Well, that could mean anything. But we found out that the gold bars that this ex-CIA agent had stashed in his house were the 1 kilo size. So here's...
6: just got these in. 1 kilo gold bars. We've never had these in the store before. They're all 9999. 1 JM bar.
5: Okay, so he's holding them, and it's not like what you're thinking of at Fort Knox. Those are much bigger. Mm-hmm. And I know we've tried this to calculate this before, but picture like holding just a regular Hershey bar. That's about the size of it. And so there's 36 Hershey bars. If you're at the grocery store, there's 36 of those, right? Picture, just for rough math, 10 cases of Hershey bars. That's how big his stash of gold bars would be. And a kilo, what did you say?
7: It's just about 2 pounds. So about 32 ounces and some change.
5: All right. So gold is selling for $4,000 an ounce. So each one is worth about $128,000. So this thing, that video, I don't know how long ago that was posted. He says it's $80,000. So we might even be off a little bit because they say that this is $4 million, right, worth of gold? No, $40 million. But that's where it would, just to give you the visual. And I don't know if that helps, but you would need like a hotel cart to move it around.
8: Mm-hmm.
5: That many. It's more than a couple of suitcases.
8: If you stacked them, it would be 8.5 feet tall.
5: Individually?
8: Yeah, if you just stacked them all
5: up. So a stack of Hershey bars all the way to the ceiling.
8: Basically.
5: If you're at home right now, you've got 8-foot ceilings. So that's a lot.
8: I wouldn't mind a stack of Hershey bars, actually. I mean, gold.
5: I'd take the gold bars.
8: Gold would be better, too.
5: Willy Wonka.
8: You know, and this is just one of those. The story has me curious because of the visualization of all this stuff and the foreign currency. That was millions of dollars as well.
5: But doesn't he have a boss that he has to report to? And at some point.
8: Well, Scott kind of says as much on the message. He messaged us. I don't believe one damn bit of this story. There is no guy in his position that's going to steal that kind of money so blatantly and then leave it laying around. No way. Somebody's fishing for something else. Well, Scott, you can be both right and wrong. There could be more and bigger fish that are going to fall in this investigation. But I never underestimate the brazen nature of somebody's crime. Just because it's something we would never do.
5: Yeah.
8: And most of us are not in a position where we'd ever have the opportunity to steal 300 gold bars or $40 million or more in currency. And it didn't start there.
5: No.
8: That's the thing. He didn't take a box of 300 gold bars.
5: No, he started with a box of highlighters, the yellow ones,
8: yep.
5: Gold.
8: That's the gateway stealing item. Everyone knows it. You steal highlighters, next thing it's gold bars.
5: No, you start out little. They show this on American Greed all the time. You ever watch that?
8: Yeah, I do.
5: How did he get away with all of this?

0: Well, you don't begin. It's just like up in Dixon. You don't begin.
1: Oh, that Rita Crundwell story.
0: You don't begin by taking hundreds and hundreds of thousands of dollars all at once. It's
1: right.
0: $4,000. It's $100,000. It's $5,000. And it keeps going because you think you've got it figured out. And then, well, if I could do $5,000, I bet I could do 10.
1: And if he had the kind of office where they were dealing in foreign currency and the need to have gold on hand for whatever reason, that's so exciting to me. Like, I love that aspect of it.
0: I don't think I could be in that position. Like I said before, that there's a dollar amount or a tangible something, mm-hmm. whether it's gold bars or whatever, that I think would tempt anybody.
1: Yeah.
0: I could never be in charge of the evidence locker
1: right.
0: at the police station, right? Because it would start with, oh, you confiscated a case of M80s?
1: Hmm.
0: I could take a box of them.
1: I'll put this half case of M80s right here.
0: I couldn't trust myself. Yep. How would you not know? You know, it's just like in the Starsky and Hutch movie. You find a wallet, no money to speak of in here. How would they know?
1: Yep.
0: There's a temptation there that, and I like to think that I'd be honest, but like I said, everybody has a figure, and if it's in a big pile of a room full of, picture like a cartoon, you know, here's Bugs Bunny or Daffy Duck or whatever, and you're in a room with a pile of cash, green cash, like a stack of hay. I'd be tempted to take a 10 or a 20 to start.
1: Who's going
0: to
1: notice?
0: Nobody would know.
1: And they have this, he has this fund that he obviously uses and has access to. And so then he does have a room, just like you described. Here's a room that's got, this is my gold bars are over here. My foreign currency is here. I got U.S. currency here and over about $12 million worth right here. And we use it for various exercises that we're doing. You know, I send my guy in there and I'm like, yeah, give me four of those stacks of 50s. Give me a couple stacks of 100s. Give me a gold bar to look good. And then they come back from the mission. Do they restock the room? Does the federal government restock the room? Is this just like his slush money that he needs to, you know? And then you come to work every day and nobody is eyeballing it. Like,
0: well, because the budget for our department, did you hear they're going to slash it? Yeah, now we're under $1 trillion.
1: Yep. Got a lot of belt tightening to do, you guys.
0: They're not going
1: to
0: miss $40 million worth of gold bars with that trillion. Yeah, it got cut. I mean, seriously.
2: And so this guy was in a management role, so he's saying he needs these various currencies for the people under him?
1: Well, probably or possibly.
0: Like Dwyer's, it's the CIA, so we don't know.
1: Nope.
0: I mean, does that happen? I got a source, but I need, 100 gold bars.
1: He only does Bitcoin. He's tough to deal with. I need Bitcoin.
0: Is this the guy you called Peso Pete?
1: That was the guy.
0: No. This is Gold Gary. He only deals in gold. How would you? We don't know our methods and what it takes, but I'm sure it happens.
1: And the fact that we know this, this was egregious, right? This was the probably the worst of the worst.
0: But that goes to what Scott was saying.
1: Yeah.
0: There's somebody else. I'm sure there is right now. You know? But it does make me curious. Okay, if it's gold bar, what else are they bartering with? You need a semi-load of live chickens. Okay. But I better have the information that you promised. I will. Yeah, it turns out I didn't need a semi-load. I only needed two chickens because I'm a good negotiator.
1: I'm keeping these in the backyard right now. Right. I wish they were gold bars.
0: We're going to have a hell of a pancake breakfast with fresh eggs. 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
1: That's right.
0: The hell they are. They're going to train you what not to say. It'll cost them money.
1: Talked to Dennis yesterday about our guy who threw the rock at the seal.
0: Yeah.
1: And he gave me some really interesting information. Maybe I'll share that with you later this morning.
0: Maybe don't waste your skits for your little radio show.
1: Listen,
0: this
1: I call
0: is for
1: everybody.
0: Serious stuff.
1: If you advertise on this show, you're getting a call from
0: How
1: me.
0: How many seal cases does Dennis take?
1: You'd be surprised.
0: Okay. VLaw.com is the website, or you can call him right now, 866-979-VLaw.
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1: In the news now, members of the Iowa Democratic Party are making their case to party leaders in Washington to return Iowa's caucuses to first in the nation once again. The Iowa Democratic caucuses were first in the nation for decades until 2020, when they faced a number of technical issues that delayed results. In 2024, the DNC moved South Carolina ahead of Iowa. The committee is expected to make a recommendation on the calendar in July. And a former loan officer at a Dubuque credit union has pleaded guilty to bankruptcy fraud and aggravated identity theft in federal court. Prosecutors say Kylie Bench admitted to stealing a credit union executive's identity. Bench reportedly sold vehicles without disclosing the credit union's interests and filed false statements in a bankruptcy case. I'm Elizabeth Kling. For these stories and more, be sure to watch News 7 KWWL or log on to KWWL.com.
2: ABC News, I'm Sherry Preston. The U.S. military this morning is calling it an egregious ceasefire violation. Missiles intercepted by Kuwait, launched by Iran. Worries about the state of the ceasefire sending oil prices up again in early morning trading. Sources tell ABC News the Justice Department is now investigating E. Jean Carroll, the woman who accused President Trump of sexual assault and won a $5 million civil judgment against him. Here's ABC's Alex Mallon.
3: It's unclear what precedent there is for the Justice Department getting involved in a civil deposition that does not relate in any way to a statement that's related to federal law enforcement. Again, the Justice Department was in no way at any point involved in this lawsuit that was brought by E. Jean Carroll until President Trump sought to have the case dismissed.
2: Nine people are still unaccounted for and presumed dead after the rupture of a chemical tank in Washington state. Two people are confirmed dead. This is ABC News.
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2: Welcome back, 7:31 on this Thursday morning.
3: Who sent this along? I thought this was a cool idea, too. If you remember, a couple of years ago, Miles Nielsen came in our studio, and we had a pretty cool conversation with him. He's a musician in his own right. He was playing in Davenport, and we had him come in. And obviously, we were talking a lot about, you know, what it's like to be the son of Rick Nielsen from Cheap Trick. He and his dad are in a band together with one of their other kids, and they go out and play. But so does Cheap Trick, and so does Miles Nielsen as a solo artist. He's doing a show Friday night in Port Byron. It's going to be at Ram's River House, which is a fun little tavern my wife and I like to go to. Well, of course, any tavern, I guess, is that. But
2: right, that doesn't narrow it down.
3: It doesn't narrow it down. You're right.
2: It could be anywhere.
3: Downtown Port Byron, Ram's River House. It's a pretty small venue. It's just Miles Nielsen and Kelly Stewart going to be there playing probably an acoustic show. I bet it would be an awesome night to hang out and check that out.
2: Okay, so it's him and Kelly, not like when he plays with his dad and his brother.
3: Right, they call that
2: the Manson family.
3: Yeah, I think the brothers Nielsen or something like that. I can't
2: Nielsen
3: remember.
2: Nielsen family.
3: Oh, right. Okay. But
2: Manson family is a different group.
3: Yeah, I don't want to be around them when they're
2: perform. Terrible.
3: Yeah. but it's a 7 o'clock show and it's a small place.
2: On Friday?
3: On Friday.
2: All right.
3: Check There's that out.
2: There's your weekend plans for you.
3: Absolutely.
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0: want. One of their things is that they have a no phones policy, strict no phones policy. And they run various movies, just like any other independent theater. But they've hit some hard times, and I think there's, I don't know, 40 or 50 locations. The closest one to us is, I believe, up in Chicago. Not too long ago, they sold, the chain sold to Sony Pictures, which it's the first time, I believe, that a film distribution company has owned its own, you know, a studio has owned its own theaters.
1: Well, certainly since the early days of Hollywood.
0: I want to say 100 years, 75 years, something like that. Okay, so what's the first thing that happened? This little independent, you know, dinner, alcohol, and a movie.
1: Oh, they take the beer away.
0: Nope. That's still great. They switched to paperless tickets. And now, how do you find your seat or get in? Yes, with your phone.
1: The app, okay.
0: Which is one of the things that they touted. It's there's no phones whatsoever. So now you don't just use that for tickets. Their thing was no talking, no texting. That was their law of the land, basically. Well, now, no talking, no texting, just ticketing, ordering, you know, food to bring to your, and more drinks.
1: Well, it certainly takes away the old school atmosphere of the movie theater.
0: That was the whole idea, and it even looks nostalgic. It's, you know, the old one screen movie house. Mm-hmm. But when Sony Pictures buys it, well, we got to get this, you know, old school feel up to modern technology. Still looks old, still feels old, still one screen, but you just use your phone, which we don't like. But look how convenient it is. And they do, what is it? You could be a subscriber. You know how you buy,
1: a
0: membership, and you get to go to, you know, watch all the movies you want, and we'll show more in the comments section. So now we have to use our phones to order food. You aren't changing your service model. You've invited the enemy into our sanctuary.
1: Wow, wow. It's pretty drastic.
0: We don't want your app. We don't want your QR code. We don't want an auditorium filled with glowing screens. Mm-hmm. We want the scratch of a tiny pen on a recycled slip of paper. He wants to buy his tickets with a charge card at the box office like they used to. They say that you are still not allowed to text during screenings of movies. So you just say, I'm not texting. I'm ordering more drinks. Happy? I had no idea that film studios could do that, could buy theater chains. Isn't that like, because now if it wasn't released by Sony Pictures, will they ever show anything else?
1: Well, I think that you have to. The way it is now, you can't exclusively do anything and expect to make a profit. I mean, if you think about it, you know, think of the old RKO theaters, right? Those were theaters produced and built by the film company to show their movies in. But you won't last very long if you only show movies by your own movie company.
2: Mm. does a

0: movie theater have to pay licensing fees to show the movie?
1: Well, we don't like to talk about that. You know, that's part of our...
0: Because I'm thinking if the movie theater owns it, then they don't have to pay those fees, right? That eliminates a cost. Bring the ticket prices down.
1: Well, that's, you said a whole lot there. Bring the ticket prices down. That went away with the nostalgia. You don't bring, you know, ticket prices. What makes you think it'd be less? We've invested in all this technology to make the experience seamless and convenient for you. You want next? No. At the original, I'm reading this story, at the original location in Texas, where they still shun technology, they didn't voice their displeasure with the new order QR code, everything is on your phone, in red lipstick in the ladies' room. F your mobile ordering. I'm not even going to hit send or save or emoji. No, right there. Yeah. Written in lipstick like a murder...
2: Only for the maintenance guy to see.
1: This is the ladies' room on the bathroom dial. Okay, that one was in South Lamar, Texas. The original one was in Austin, the Alamo Draft House. Well, they filed for Chapter 11 in March of 2021, and then they came back, and then we just sold it to Sony. Last year.
2: Well, it's good to get out of it if you don't love it anymore.
1: Back in just a moment, 7:43.
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0: Poison 751 with Dwyer and Michaels. Dear dorks, so is there anybody enforcing the movie texting stuff? And I think the answer to that, I don't know. The closest one of these Alamo draft houses is in Chicago, but that was like their whole business model. That was their mantra, you know. They shun technology,
1: yeah.
0: And I imagine that they did. But when they sell out to a big movie company, well, that's a labor cost and it's unnecessary. People will adapt.
1: Well, I mean, that's exactly how they treat it. So if you go downtown Davenport, the Last Picture House, very similar to this business model, but instead of having a policy, they use the technology and they just rely on the people who go down there to not use their phones throughout the course of a movie.
0: I think if you buy into that, the community of patrons and police it.
1: Yep.
0: And it's unnecessary.
1: Right, because people won't do it.
0: But when a new operator comes in where, and I'm trying to find the picture, they make it sound like the QR codes are right on your armrest or on the drink holder thing, which is a complete, you know, that's why they're saying F your QR code.
1: Right.
0: I'm like, well, don't you just go to the web? No, it's right there. So, but I don't know. I was thinking about it the last time I went to the movie was just a week or two ago. And what's to stop you from just walking right in? You know?
1: Oh, at like the multiplex?
0: Or, yeah.
1: Yeah, it's... it's your own conscience and policing yourself.
0: I guess you're right. Later in the evening... Or especially on the weekends, yeah, there's somebody there and you just show them your phone. But, I mean, my wife and I, we walked right past. I just assumed that the dude was, you know, somebody threw up or something. And he's on vomit patrol. But no, there was nobody there.
1: And if you had pre-bought your seats,
0: we didn't. She went and got them.
1: Okay.
0: Because it's to pre-buy it, to reserve your seat. Well, we could see there's two people down there. And the capacity was 167. Mm-hmm. She made the wise decision. I go, you know what? We'll just roll the dice.
1: Yeah.
0: And see if there's any seats open. And it turned out that there were 165 other places for us to sit.
2: So you're not suggesting that somebody just go in and maybe buy a bucket of popcorn and just stroll down the aisle?
0: I absolutely am not. Bring your own popcorn and then it's 100% yeah. free.
1: Got to remember who you're talking to, Goose.
2: Okay, so you were talking about this Alamo Draft House and how strict they used to be against cell phones. I found this voicemail that we played, and I didn't even remember. This is from back in 2019. A girl got kicked out of the theater because she was using her cell phone flashlight to find her seats.
0: Oh, okay.
3: Yeah, I was wondering if you guys actually enjoy treating your customers like a piece of shit. Because that's how I felt when I went to the Alamo Draft House. Okay? You know what?
0: Oh, I remember this chick. Because we made fun of the Alamo Draft House. Because she used to work on the zoo tram. On your left, the giraffe house. The wallaby housing unit. What's the name of it, hon?
3: Okay.
0: What?
3: You know what?
0: What?
3: I didn't know that wasn't supposed to text in your little crappy theater. It was too dark in that place for me to find my seat, all right? I was using my phone as a flashlight to get to my fucking seat.
0: Well, this is somebody's daughter.
1: Maybe show up before the movie starts and you can see when they have the lights on in the theater. Just saying. It's a possibility. One way to do it.
3: Okay.
1: It's not the best way, you know, but...
3: You know what?
0: How about you suck it, Dwyer? Treat your patrons like a piece of ass.
3: So excuse me for using my phone in USA, United States of America.
0: Whoa. I'm sorry,
1: the United States of America?
0: I see the bar was open.
3: Uh-huh. In USA, United States of America, where you are free to text in a theater. I was not aware that I couldn't text in your theater, all right? I've texted in all the other theaters in Austin.
1: You're a joy. You're-

0: A great date.
1: I do it all the time. It's the only time I have to catch up with my TikTok and my friends.
2: And no one ever gave a f- about what me I was doing my f- phone, all right? And it was on silent. It wasn't on loud. It wasn't bothering anybody. You guys obviously were being assholes to me, and I'm sure that's what you do, you know, to rip people off. You take my money, and then you throw me out. You know, I will never be coming back.
1: Good. Thank you. Problem solved. Problem solved.
3: Well, that was 2019, and here we are 7 years later. So maybe they're like, hey, we want her back.
1: That bitch? Yeah, let's get her, man. Yeah.
3: Well, let's allow people to use cell phones again.
2: To your Alamo draft house or whatever, I'd rather go to a regular theater where people are actually polite.
0: Yeah. Yeah.
2: And, you know, I'm going to tell everyone about how you are.
0: Mm-hmm. I need a theater where I can do a keg stand while I'm watching the movie upside down.
3: In this country?
0: Without people being bitches about it, because my legs and my feet are up in the air while I'm drinking my beers.
1: Boy, it sucks when the highbrow, cultured Broadway, New York clientele crawl out of the woodwork.
2: And I'm pretty sure you guys are being assholes on purpose.
1: Oh, yes.
2: So thanks for making me feel like a customer. Thanks for taking my money,
0: The worst part of that whole message is where she says, I wasn't bothering anybody. Nobody else cared when I was using my phone in the other theaters. That's, you're so out of touch that you are, nobody is yelling at you because it's not worth it to them to yell at you when you're using your phone in a theater. Just don't do it.
2: I was wondering if you guys actually enjoy treating your customers like a piece of shit.
1: Excellent. That one.
0: Uh-huh.
1: The one with the delightful demeanor, personality, and grasp of the English language.
2: Because that's how I felt when I went to the Alamo Draft House. Mm-hmm.
1: She's from the Zoo Tram.
0: I hope we're going to save this
1: for the Wisconsin Monkey House.
0: When we have our celebration of the 250 years of freedom later this summer, the United States. That was one of the working titles, I believe, was United States. Before we went to United.
2: Okay. You know what?
1: Boy, and that's someone's future wife.
3: Can you hear the drink sloshing around as she's talking?
2: I didn't know that wasn't supposed to text in your little crappy theater. It was too dark in that place for me to find my seat, all right?
0: All right. Hey, Otto. You okay?
2: All right.
1: Now I got to jam this theater in the river.
2: All right. I was using my phone as a flashlight to get to my fucking seat.
1: This chick could give an aspirin a headache, man. We'll be right back.
4: Eagle 1023.
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0: you know, to rip people off, take my money, and then you throw me out. You know, I will never be coming back to your Alamo draft house or whatever. I'd rather go to a regular theater where people are actually polite. And, it, you know, I'm going to tell everyone you are. And I'm pretty sure you guys will be assholes on purpose.
1: Your spice,
0: thanks for taking my money.
1: Everything nice.
2: This is when he sits her down and goes, you know what? 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We're taking you back to the place we adopted you from because I can't have this anymore. That's, I'm sorry.
3: Was it the pound?
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5: Good morning. This is KWWL's Nasir Meikle here with your morning news. A Dubuque man is facing 38 counts after police said they found child sex abuse material on his devices. Police arrested 37-year-old Steven Steger Tuesday in the 1600 block of Northwest Arterial. Court documents show the investigation started after comment on Reddit led to a search of his devices, where federal investigators found images and videos earlier this year. A Dubuque man is also under arrest, accused of damaging a woman's vehicle with a gun. Police said Tyrell Spearman was taken into custody on charges of domestic assault while displaying a weapon and fourth-degree criminal mischief. Court documents state Spearman used a gun to break the woman's windshield and damage her car after following her to the scene. And road closures on Loris Boulevard are changing a Dubuque bus route. The Jules Blue Line will skip stops at Loris and Prairie and Loris and Dell until 5 p.m. July 17th. Riders should use the stops at Loris and Alta Vista or Loris and Bluff Street. That was your news from KWWL. Thank you for listening.

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0: Electric Eye, 814 with Dwyer and Michaels.
1: Thanks for this story, Hairball. Hairball and Megan run around. They scurry around here in the studio, finding weird stuff. Hairball finds a story, and he walks out of the studio to print it off, and he's like, I got a story for you. And I can pretty much tell it's going to have a couple of details. There's always going to be a self-driving car or somebody naked. And I don't know why I get them. I don't know why he doesn't hand them to you.
0: Well, because he knows.
1: Here comes your next naked story, guy. Courtesy of Biloxi, Mississippi.
0: No teeth.
1: A naked man emerged from...

0: a river, attacked a stranger, and retreated to the river after being shot. That's the Cliff Notes version of it, just in case you're heading into work and you want to hear the whole story and didn't have time.
1: Yes! That's awesome!
2: He got shot, and then he's thinking, you know what, let's go for a swim.
0: Mm-hmm. Mm-hmm. Well, he was in the river at first,
2: came
0: out of the river naked, attacked somebody who I think defended themselves, and then went back into the river after being shot.
3: What's his mode of transportation? Now, if you pulled up to somebody's house, beat them up, and you got shot... You wouldn't just, you know, walk away. You'd get back in your car and leave. That's what he did.
0: Yes, he did. Biloxi Police Department said it received multiple calls around 8 o'clock at night last week, May 23rd, regarding a naked man that was seen emerging from the Biloxi River.
2: Multiple calls.
0: Approaching various... Would somebody check on Jason Petty? Let's make sure that he was... Does he have an alibi for this particular night? A naked man that was seen emerging from the Biloxi River, approaching various houses on a residential street. One of the homeowners who lived on the street reportedly saw the man on his doorbell camera. Oh, that's got to be worse than when you shift your car into reverse and the reverse camera has a spider on it. That's like,
2: I like when I catch a fox taking a whiz on a tree or something like that. But I got a naked guy crawling out of the lake.
0: You turn that camera off.
2: That goes. I download that. I post it to Ring Neighborhood.
4: Does anybody know who this cat is? Belongs to?
2: No. Does anybody know who this cat is? Well, or where his pants are?
0: Unlike Mr. Michaels, when this guy saw this naked dude on his doorbell camera, he walked outside and asked if the nude stranger needed help.
5: No.
0: Hey, buddy, you okay? Is everything all right? And that was at the point when the suspect allegedly attacked him. And nobody wants to get attacked. That's terrible. But nobody wants to be attacked by a naked guy because there's going to be pieces that touch you that you don't want to come in contact with. Mm. It's just one of those things when there's grappling that's taking place.
2: The poker.
0: The neighbor, luckily, was armed with a gun and shot the nude man an unspecified number of times during the attack. The attacker somehow disarmed the neighbor. I mean, this fight is going on for quite some time. I can't wait to see the Ring doorbell footage. After the attacker disarmed the neighbor, he quickly retreated back into the river. Take that, buddy boy. Search and rescue team allegedly found the naked man dead.
2: Dead?
0: 2 o'clock. 2 a.m. Monday 24th.
2: So, Hairball, he should have... used a different mode of transportation.
3: Yeah, probably would have been the move.
2: Mm-hmm. Especially if you're, it's like not, you don't know how to drive a stick, but you don't know how to swim.
3: Yeah. It's like a cautionary tale. If you're ever going to be naked and come out of a river and beat somebody up and get shot,
0: right?
3: You don't go back in the river.
0: What if the river ran right by the emergency room? I'm just going to float here.
2: You know what the odds of that are. I'm just relieved that there isn't a dog involved in shooting. It'd be the first...
0: Yes. This
2: break from the theme that we've had so far this week.
0: All gunshots in this story were fired by a person.
2: Thank God. And not a gun that dropped accidentally or a dog that, you know... He's really friendly, except when he shoots people.
0: Police don't know what killed him. They have to put... The guy has to have an autopsy to figure out whether it was the gunshots that killed him or whether it was exposure in the river or some other reason for death. He may have drowned. The neighbor who shot the man was covered with bruises and cuts. He was not severely injured, though, according to authorities. The ordeal was reportedly caught on the neighbor's security system, and the authorities say that it corroborates the attacked man's version of events. Now, I know if there's video of this, Hairball is on it.
2: If there's peen, Megan is on it.
0: This has all the makings of a video we're going to see at twodorks.com someday. When are they going to release this video?
3: I'm sure it'll be released eventually in some form.
0: Yeah.
3: Once the case is, you know, closed and the guy isn't facing any charges, I'm sure he'll end up sharing it somewhere.
0: Yep. Check this out, you guys. I shot a naked guy.
2: Big whoop, man.
0: Hairball gave me...
2: It's moose season.

0: dummy. Two
1: stories today. Each of them have a dead guy in them. You're a little dark today, Hairball.
2: Well, it's, you know, the news cycle right now.
1: I love how he comes out of the river. Like, no background as to what he was doing in the river initially.
0: No.
1: He just comes up out of the river into somebody's backyard. He gets shot. Well, this was a bad idea. I'm just going
3: to... You think you're lucky to be alive today?
4: No! No! Because I'm friggin' smart.
0: Mm-hmm. Just can't swim.
1: Mm-hmm. Not a strong swimmer.
0: He's not a strong swimmer. 820, we'll be back.
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8: 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They were unavailable for comment. Micah, back to you.

0: on Eric Clapton.
1: And on drums?
0: The drummer. Who is it?
1: Guy by the name of Phil Collins.
0: Right there?
1: Yep.
0: I did not know that.
2: Who's on the flute?
0: Your mom. You walked into that one, Booth.
1: Man, Murph.
0: What?
1: That was low. You can't make fun of somebody's mom like that.
0: You want me to tell a story about your mom?
1: My mom.
0: Then zip it.
1: Take you to town.
0: Well, she did.
1: How bad?
0: Regularly.
1: By the bike rack.
0: I took her to bed.
1: Earlier this morning, Michaels was bitching because he didn't get pizza like he likes on Thursday. And
0: bitching.
1: Stomped around here and ate all the Rice Krispie treats, pretending it was pizza. It was a pathetic scene to see, but I think I found out why there wasn't pizza for you today. It's National Hamburger Day.
0: Oh.
1: Yeah, see? That's why.
0: I didn't get my tree up or nothing yet.
3: You could have gotten a cheeseburger pizza.
0: No, man. We get pizza. Pepperoni, sausage, whatever. We don't need, cheese, curds, macaroni, cheese, pizza. No.
4: How do you celebrate Cheeseburger Day?
1: It's Hamburger Day, Goose. Try to listen.
4: Oh, wait, I can't put cheese on it?
1: No. Steak and Shake is giving out free double steak burgers.
4: What?
1: Free.
0: When?
1: Right now.
0: What do I got to do?
1: You got to show an American flag item, such as a hat, a shirt, or a pin.
0: How about my tattoo? You want to see it?
1: I want to see it wave.
0: Well, I'm only going to do it once. Here we go.
1: Why is there a hole in the middle of it? That's weird.
0: It's because it's a battle scar, man. It flew over.
4: What if I pull up a picture of a flag on my phone?
1: I think that will work.
0: Will it?
1: Any American flag item. It says wear or show an American flag item. Goose, I believe your phone flag is exactly what they're looking for.
0: Oh, this I'm out of my phone. This is in the flesh.
1: It's valid.
0: Literally.
1: In store only.
0: All right, good.
1: Limited to one per person.
0: Oh, you can't get it, take home a sack?
1: I don't think so. I don't know. I got 15 flags. Let's get together with the burgers. My wife got this message on her app yesterday. Notification. She was very excited about it.
0: A Steak and Shake is technically the original smash burger, right?
1: Oh, sure. Yeah. Yeah.
0: Which, can you get a smash burger anywhere these days?
1: Boy, I don't know. I haven't seen any availability anywhere or everywhere.
0: It's just a burger.
1: It's good for the original double. It says here, the original double and cheese.
0: On Hamburger Day?
1: Yeah. The bacon and cheese double.

0: and a limited edition Bitcoin steak burger. I don't know what that is. This is, I don't even know. Are other places giving away a free hamburger for nothing?
1: Like, these are the dopes walking in with tattoos on their person. Go, hey, I heard about it on the radio. I gotta, let's go. Give me.
2: So the
1: I want the meats.
2: The Bitcoin burger is just like a regular burger.
0: Yep.
2: But it has the Bitcoin logo stamped into the bun. Because they apparently you can pay them with Bitcoin now.
0: Oh, okay. All right.
1: Yeah, it's not enough to get a t-shirt or a hat. Now I want you to brand the food.
2: Oh, and if you buy it, you can upload their receipt to a special app and you get $5 in free Bitcoin.
1: You know what? No.
0: Is there?
1: You're making me come in. I'm not going to give you invisible money. I'm here.
2: They're giving you invisible money.
0: Yeah.
3: You know, I haven't been to Steak and Shake in a while. Did you know that they do tater tots?
1: Mm-hmm. No, the skinny fries are the way to go.
3: No, man. Those are too. No, that's not enough fry.
1: Shut your whore mouth, Goose.
0: I can fix that problem for you, Goose. When you say they're fries, that's not enough fry.
3: Yeah.
0: Put more of them in your mouth at the same time.
3: Yeah, but I don't know. Shoestring fries are trash.
1: Whoa! On hamburger day, you talk like that? Wow. Shame.
2: No, you go in, you get your food, you sit down, you have your burger and your fries, and then when you go to pay, you say, and I want to order a fries to go. Because it's shaped just like your cup holder, so you can eat them on the way home.
0: Mm-hmm.
1: Yeah. But if I'm putting my face in the cup holder, I'm going to hit somebody.
2: You just pick it up like a drink and then shake them right into your mouth.
0: I don't know what you guys are talking about French fries for. This is for a burger only.
1: Right.
0: Go in, get your burger, and get out.
1: You don't talk about Buddha on Christmas Day. This is hamburger day.
0: Right. Steak and Shake's not interested in selling you anything today. You go in and get your free burger and off you go. Don't buy a drink or a shake or fries or anything. Some of these other burger places are going to say, oh, we'll give you something free, but you got to pay for something first. Not Steak and Shake.
1: They still doing the deal where you can get your own Steak and Shake franchise for 10 grand? Remember that?
0: I don't know.
1: There were billboards all over the place.
0: Hey.
1: $10,000. You could... I'm like, well,
0: then I could get all the free steak burgers I want. My own Steak and Shake.
1: Yeah, but I just want to eat and go. I don't want to be in charge of making or cleaning or hiring or firing. It sounded good.
0: It's a nice paper hat you got there.
1: Thank you. It came with the 10 grand.
2: Yeah, they are still offering that.
1: How much?
2: $10,000 total investment. Earn 50% net profits. Mm-hmm. With unlimited earning potential.
0: Mm, true.
1: Well, I would argue with that. You're giving away free burgers. That sounds like that's eating into my 50%.
0: Yeah, it is.
1: What areas are available?
2: Let's find out.
1: Because they've been closing restaurants left and right. I mean, how many of them are left around here? Two?
3: I think I saw one of our local... it was the Illinois or the Iowa location here in the Quad Cities had a Facebook post talking about this earlier this week.
0: About the free burger, about buying your own franchise?
3: No. I'm sorry. It was the free burger.
2: Well, it was the West Kimberly one when it closed. I remember that billboard was outside there and then like everywhere along the road down Kimberly Road that you could buy that location for $10,000. That's all you got to invest.
1: It's a hell of a marketing strategy, huh?
0: Yeah, I just want a free burger.
2: This is how you get unlimited free burgers.
0: I know, it's sort of free, but I don't know if it's the same. Like, you know, if you own a bar, you're not supposed to go in and drink for free because you're not really drinking for free. And I suppose, you know, it's better than going somewhere else, but I don't know if the same rule applies to having a Steak and Shake. I would not be able to not go there and eat for free. If I own my own Steak and Shake, I would live there probably.
2: My lifelong dream has been since watching the Blind Side movie. I want to be like the Tui guy that owns 62 restaurants and
0: eats at every one of them every night.
2: Yeah, he's got the Wendy's, the Subways, the Steak and Shakes, the McDonald's,
0: Taco Bell.
1: Yeah. Well, before you get to 62, you got to start with one. So give us that 10 grand.
0: Mm-hmm.
1: Yeah, that was weird. $10,000 and there's a steak right there. What are you doing? You're selling. And the employees would pass that, right?
0: Right.
1: Is everything okay?
2: It's fine. Mm-hmm. Everything-

0: good. 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

0: 841.
1: Postal Service has just released their dog bite incident report for 2025. The cities and states with the most dog bite incidents against postal workers. Los Angeles ranked number one in cities. And congratulations to Illinois for being ranked number six.
2: Really?
1: In the states competition.
2: What's it going to take to get us up to number one?
1: Well, we're going to need some more dog biting.
2: Oh,
1: that's the thing. What's
2: the prize for the winning state this year?
1: You just get mentioned in their website in this article that I'm reading. They are planning dog bite incidents across the dog bite awareness. Come on out.
2: He bites.
1: If you got a dog, we got a mailman on display and he's covered with gravy. Bring your dog on out. The Postal Service will be hosting dog bite awareness events across the country throughout June. What an ex-

0: exciting time that must be for them. Dog bites have increased over the last couple of years as more dogs are left out. And in 2025, there were 70 incidents in Los Angeles.
1: That sounds low, doesn't it? 70?
0: Well, I, for actual bites, I thought the opposite. I thought it was pretty high.
1: How is this? You got to be going. You're not just in a car, right? So these are people who are walking their routes. Has to be.
0: Mm-hmm.
1: Unless it's, you know.
0: I suppose if you are in a Jeep or whatever those Amgens are and you're delivering mail, if there's a package and you have to run it up to the house, you know, that takes you outside of your vehicle and probably also surprises a dog because you're normally just at the bottom of the driveway throwing the stuff.
2: Go, I've been waiting for this.
0: I'm hungry as hell. Chicago had 43.
1: Again, that sounds pretty low.
0: Yeah.
1: I mean, I think we're doing pretty good. Or is it just because there's not that much mail anymore? Well, this is just the postal service. This doesn't count. UPS.
0: Right, right. Oh, that's a great.
1: Those guys are getting gnawed on big time. Yeah,
0: that's a great question. I wonder if like other carriers do the same kind of thing. Here's a quick list of how to not get bitten by a dog. I suppose we could all use this information.
1: Keep your body parts out of its mouth.
0: Yes. Rattle a fence gate or make a non-threatening sound before walking into a yard that contains a dog.
1: A non-threatening sound.
0: Right.
1: Sit. Stay. Play dead. I'll kill you.
0: Do not make a sound like a helpless rabbit. You don't want to do that.
1: All right.
0: Maintain visual contact. I could never do.
1: Right, because now you're going to get your face bitten off. You're going to see him come at you.
0: Yeah, that dog.
1: Chomper.
0: I feel like that's too aggressive. If you see a dog, the first thing I do is I look away, man. I don't want that dog to even know I'm there. They're like a baby, right? If you turn away from a dog, they don't know you're there anymore.
1: Aren't these tips about as helpful as like, okay, it's freezing and there's a lot of ice. Let's review how to walk. Let's review shoveling safety. Don't do it. If you're old, hire somebody. Use ice melt. Wear sensible shoes.
0: They say don't pet or feed any of the dogs while you're on your route.
1: How about this? Give me a car and I'll stay in it. That way I don't get bitten.
0: What is a U.S. Postal Service person supposed to do if they are attacked by a dog?
1: You beat it. Nate, here's the postman. I whistle. If I get corner, I will beat your dog.
0: Wow. They are trained. Not the dogs. The carriers are trained to stand their ground. So if you are getting attacked by a dog, you're supposed to use your mail satchel, that very fashionable man bag, as a protective shield and deploy dog repellent if necessary. We had a mail carrier for many years at our house, and she carried dog treats.
1: It says repellent. You don't want to reward them for biting you.
0: But if they're attacking you and you throw the dog treats, that distracts them long enough. I don't know if it ever worked or if she ever
1: had a small kitten in there. Throw it.
3: Our mail carrier also carried dog treats, but she befriends all the dogs in the neighborhood that way, mm-hmm. and none of them try to attack her.
0: Unless she shows up one day without dog treats.
2: Yeah, right. What's the deal? It's Friday. Monday to the treat. It's Friday.
0: Yeah.
2: No treats.
0: Right. We call this Finger Friday. Free Finger Friday.
2: I hate to do this because you were really nice.
3: Our dog would see that mail truck park at the end of the street and would sit by the front door just waiting for her to come up. She'd get her treat. I know she's coming.
1: And can you make requests? Hey, listen, he's got a chicken allergy. So do you got any like liver snaps or something along those lines?
0: Bring that bag from Farmer's Friend and just squeeze out a little bit of it.
1: You know, those treats are dead treats.
0: And question, what happens when it's the fill-in carrier?
3: Oh, she had you should have seen the look on her face. Yeah. She'd turn around and look at you like,

0: All you brought is mail? What's up? Where's the treats, man?
1: Dear dorks, listen to this. FYI, if a postal worker gets bitten by a dog, they...
2: The postal worker
1: will get written up. That's right. The dog could break the glass, jump out a window. Yep, still the postal worker's fault.
3: That's bogus.
2: Yeah, I'm beating the hell out of that
1: dog.
2: Well,
1: look at you. You're dressed like a mailman. What are you doing?
2: They also have the ability to temporarily suspend service to a house they feel is not safe to deliver mail to. Do you get written up for that?
1: Like, oh, no, I'm not going to get the Hy-Vee flyer? Really? You're going to not give me the... Do you know what she wants to do to healthcare in this state? That's right. Vote for me. I mean, that you're losing leverage at that point. Send them the medical bill. If a postal worker gets bitten by a dog, the postal worker gets written up.
2: Wow. How does a postal carrier inform a resident that their mail service has been suspended?
1: Do they mail them a card?
2: Nope.
1: What?
2: They just don't.
1: Wait a minute. They go
2: back and tell their supervisor, but you don't know unless like 4 days in a row goes by and you're like, hey, wait a minute. Mail guy's not stopping by my house. You have to call the postal service to find out that you've been suspended.
1: Well, then the neighbors won't go, I don't know. The mail has really been piling up. He might be dead inside. Right. No, there's no mail. He's alive.
2: Yeah.
1: Smells like a dead body over right there, but somebody's getting the mail. So then you got to wait in that line where the...
4: Yeah. How much does this cost to mail to Phoenix?
1: We've been waiting for you.
4: Uh-huh.
1: Uh-huh. How's that dog doing? The one that ate Teresa? Yeah. Best. And then they bring it with the rubber band. Here you go.
2: Yeah, there is no way to inform residents their mail service has been suspended.
1: Well, you put it in the mailbox.
2: I can't get there. I lost a limb last time. The resident, I mean, maybe the dog holding the postal carrier's shoe would be a tell. There's no way to inform residents their mail service has been suspended. So the residents have to contact the supervisor of their post office. Then they have to go and pick up their mail at the post office location.
4: Not Sherman!
2: Until it's safe to resume delivery. Woo! If the dangerous dog issue is not resolved, owners can be required to rent a post office box to receive their mail.
5: Who are the people in your neighborhood? In your neighborhood? In your neighborhood? Say, who are the people in your neighborhood?
1: Well, I know it's not a mailman because he doesn't come around
2: not anymore. Nope. Just his angry dog.
1: Okay, how many of the mail people listening to us, how many of you have had an encounter on your route with a dog?
2: And you get written up for it.
1: Whatever, but just anything like that. Seriously. Because it's a cliche, right?
2: Well, yeah.
1: Dog bites mailman. Did they tell, all right, Steve, welcome aboard. It's not a question of if, but when. It's probably going to happen this week. I mean, there's a lot of, you know... Mm-hmm. Yeah, rabid animals, that's the route. You get the...
2: Mm-hmm. Yeah.
1: We're pretty sure the guy runs a puppy mill, so that's yours. Mm-hmm. Does it happen a lot?
2: Here in Los Angeles, it does. Now, if you're in San Francisco, not that many.
1: Okay, here's one. Postal carrier. Yes, I leave you a note telling you why you will no longer be getting packages delivered. Because I hate your dog. I give him treats. I bring you mail. And this is the thanks I get. I give and give and give to you people. Guess what? P.O. box for the P.O.S. Mm-hmm. Mm-hmm. That's you.
2: Dear dorks, I hit the dog with my scanner. Like that little handheld scanner they have that you got to sign when you get a package that's like for over 21 needs a signature. They have that. That would hurt. Get hit. That's like a little.

0: baton.
1: It says to use the satchel, not the scanner. That costs money, Chief.
0: I'm not getting written up.
1: Dear Dorks, I have had 3 dog bites in 13 years. Boy, there's all kinds of them. I am a retired postal carrier, and they do no training for dog attacks. Their training consists of this. Don't get bit.
0: Mm-hmm.
1: Use your satchel. Spray them. Done.
0: Wow.
1: That is true, what Dwyer was saying about the stoppage of mail due to a dog. Houses next door can be stopped also because of a bad dog. Or, in extreme, the entire block. Here's another one. Hey, you guys, they put a sticker on your mailbox of a red paw. You know what the red paw means?
0: Like a bloody paw print.
1: It's the paw of the paw. The red paw means your dog is an a-hole.
0: Okay.
1: That's how you know.
0: Wow, so now you get shamed in
1: no
0: the neighborhood.
1: No mail for you. Fear the paw.
0: Uh-huh.
1: 3 dog bites in 13 years. Wow. Okay. No training.
0: Dear Dorgs, if you remember,
1: yes,
0: the Charlie Daniels song, Devil Went Down to Georgia.
1: Looking for a soul to steal.
0: Mm-hmm. But later on, during the chorus, Granny does your dog bite, no child no. It's the lying grandmothers that are the culprit. The grannies who don't think their dogs bite, but they do.
1: I never knew that. I thought he was saying, go, child, go. And then the devil starts playing that fiddle made of gold that he just won. And your soul. I didn't know it had anything to do with the mail.
0: It's all tied in.
1: Really?
0: It's all tied in.
1: So you play Charlie.
0: Right.
1: Sit, boy.
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10: All right, you go ahead. You go ahead, you keep it secret. But you remember this. When you control the mail, you control information.
11: Lock up your dogs, man. Dear Dorks, mailman here. I've had a dog come after me. I'm working with the owner right now to get the dog to like me. Got treats there for the good dogs. And true, we can suspend your mail. You got a crappy box? Suspended.
12: Wow.
11: Bees in the mailbox? Suspended.
12: Well, why would I keep my bees in the mailbox? What, am I stupid?
11: Mind your own beeswax.
12: So how about you don't put the
11: too many questions. Suspended.
12: Don't put the mail in my beehives. How about that?
11: Suspended. You park a car? We can't get it.
12: I feel like that's an awful lot of power the mailman, the mail
11: Try
12: carrier.
11: Me. Try carrier holds. Me. I like this one. I'm going to leave the name out of this. I have treats on my routes. Also, I wear steel toe boots. Those are my dog repellent. I don't know, man. Maybe he flew over to the next county. Did you kick my dog?

0: Led Zeppelin.
1: Reading some of your material here, I gotta be honest with you. You make a pretty strong case. I mean, just imagine an army of men in wool pants running through the neighborhood handing out pottery catalogs door to door. Well, it's my job.
0: Yeah.
1: And I'm pretty damn serious about it.
2: I didn't know all this stuff about being a mail carrier. I learned a lot of stuff today. I can't believe you get written up if you get bit by a dog. It seems completely counterintuitive.
1: Sure, you're sorry. I think we got a stack of mail out there at the desk that belongs to you. Now, you want that mail, don't you, Mr. Kramer?
3: Sure do.
1: Now, that's better.
0: There you go. Now, we got this message. And by the way, hats off. We've got the entire Postal Service listening to us this morning. Mm-hmm. Here's to you. F your hamburger day. It's hot dog day. It's mailman day and mailwoman day. I'm not going to use names. I'll just go with what people are sending us. I am a rural carrier, you guys. When I see a dog I don't recognize, I don't get out at that house. We asked about bites. I've been bitten twice in 8 years.

0: both times it was because as I was walking up to the house, the people open the door and let their dogs out while they get their package. I didn't get written up for either one. But aggressive dog warnings were placed on their houses. Here's another one. This is a different mail carrier. If you, quote, don't know why your mail service is suspended, you're playing dumb.
1: Okay.
0: It's kind of like telling that cop you didn't know you were doing 15 over. 1,000 people are mistakenly suspended. 1 out of 1,000. Mistakenly suspended or truly couldn't know why. Example, the dog, the neighbor's dog, no fence, all of that sort of stuff. Hey guys, I'm a rural carrier. I don't get paid by the hour. I get paid by the evaluation of the route. I got to be done at a certain time. So yeah, I don't have time to play with cars that are parked in the way. You move it. Or you go on the red list, Junior.
1: We put the red paw on your mailbox. Maybe you've seen it.
0: Every day, here's every day at least 30 dogs on my route. I've been bitten four times in 15 years. Hey, you guys, I put a cat in a mailbox when I was a kid. Boy, did the mailman get a surprise.
1: Yeah, look out. You're not going to get your mail if you do that.
0: He was some kind of pissed off, let me tell you. So was my dad. So was the cat. Hey, you guys, I just spoke to my brother, who is a mailman. He said they call animal control first. Then they investigate. And if the mailman followed procedures, no action against the mailman is taken. So whoever told us you get written up no matter what. Not the way it works. If the mail carrier deems your porch steps are unsafe, if they have to go up there, they will also leave you a warning. Fix the steps.
1: Wow. But at least they can leave a note or something, right?
0: This is your one and only warning.
1: Yeah,
0: maybe it's verbal.
1: Yeah.
0: I got a message. First class. Yeah, no longer deliver your mail until they are fixed. I can see that. Well, we salute you guys.

0: human wasn't delivering the mail, he wasn't in violation of any law.
1: Well, he didn't go to Mayo to work the one day because it was raining.
0: I put my feet up and it's unsafe, and I'll get to it when I get to it. Meanwhile, as a customer, you don't know.
1: I don't think there's, based on all the messages we've received, I don't see any postal people, mail carriers, running wild. The running wild is of the dogs and the animals.
0: I feel like this is power unrestrained.
1: Which mail carrier, delivery person, has the most years of service and not one single dog bite? You've worked for years. Never once have you been bitten. Because every single one that we've received, somebody's been, yeah, only a couple times. So I said, it's not a question of if you'll get bitten by a dog, but when.
0: Mm-hmm.
1: I was just kind of I figured that when Dwyer read these numbers, how many was it?
0: It was like 70 in Los Angeles, and it didn't seem very many. The states themselves have a lot more. Like Illinois had, I think, over 260 all told.
1: Okay, what about this? My ex-wife was a rural mail carrier. She said the dogs were her last worry. She said the dogs, they would try to get in the car and go for a ride with her. It was the chickens that chased her away from the house.
0: Oh, they're bad too.
1: The chickens, the geese. Yeah. Okay, somebody said... I'm going to leave names out of this. In our office, getting written up was... How did that go? You always get written up? Mm-hmm. Maybe because the postmaster was a D-head. Maybe it's because he was a D-head. And then it says, because he was. Carriers would get written up for everything. And that's just the postmaster, not Wilford Brimley. He's a general. Doesn't like to get in his golf game to get interrupted. Well, all you mail carriers, we appreciate you listening.
0: Mm-hmm.
1: And I'm still curious if you're a mail carrier and you've been doing this for years, like, I don't know what the big deal is. I've never been bitten by a dog. So far, we haven't heard that. And then the other question Dwyer raised, well, all right, what about Brown? Huh? What about Amazon?
0: You package delivery guys.
1: Yeah. I mean... You have to go up to the door. You're always, there's no special box for you, baby. So you're sitting there, oh, postman, please. Listen to you. Come live in my world.
0: Dear Dorks, I don't know if you're going all critters or not, but llamas, they're mean as hell.
1: Somebody's been bitten by a llama? It says dog bite, so no. What they're saying is any head. I never thought about it, but if you've got a bee's nest or a hornet's nest inside of your mailbox, I'm not going to reach by hand in there. Mm-mm. And how do those people get their mail out? If the mailman delivered it.
0: Right, you got to put on a full beekeeper outfit to go get your mail. I feel like that's too much.
1: Yeah. I bet the mailbox is stuffed with things that say final notice, delinquent. 888-996-3675, dorks@2dorks.com. Back in a moment.
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0: amusement park. They did it at the time, but there were, you know, Riverview, I think, but they were all crap. They were in disrepair. So Great America, originally, it was the Marriott Hotel Company that started it. And this year is the 50th anniversary from when it opened. And they're doing a big, like a retro look back at the history, you know, when it was good.
1: Mm-hmm. Sure.
0: One of the things I remember was when the wooden, the American Eagle, that's the double racing roller coaster. At the time, it was billed as, you know, they always have to find an angle to be some sort of record. The world's fill in the blank, right? Doesn't matter if it's the most expensive or the shortest, or if it's got a title like that, that's what they need, a moniker. At the time, it was the world record. It was the fastest roller coaster, the largest drop on a roller coaster. It was the tallest wooden roller coaster. And the current records, it's the fastest racing wooden roller coaster, the longest racing wooden roller coaster, the tallest racing wooden roller coaster, and the largest drop on a racing wooden roller coaster, right? And it was a pretty big deal because do you remember the news covering it at all?
1: Not specifically, I don't.
0: There used to be this thing, the TV guide that would come inside of the newspaper. And they put out, it was wall-to-wall coverage of this thing. And there was a story about it being built. And I specifically remember reading that it was, you know, it's wood. It has to be painted, or at least that one. It was the single largest paint order for a place called Waukegan Paint. And they interviewed the guy. He's like, I thought it was a prank, quite honestly. And his quote was, seriously, who orders 9,000 gallons of flat white paint? I don't have that. So he verified that it was legit, and it was the largest order of paint that he had ever received. And Waukegan is, you know, it's in the shadow of Gurnee. And there was a whole article about how much wood it took and how many pounds of nails. Like there's 30,000 pounds of nails and how many screws and how many footings and all of this stuff. But yeah, 9,000 gallons of flat white paint.
1: And I suppose that's a recurring offer, like a standing order, right? Because they have to repaint stuff pretty much every year.
0: No, they don't. They rarely do. In fact, if you've been there recently, you would notice, like, oh, geez, could use a coat of paint.
1: Oh, okay.
0: Could use some sprucing up. No, it was painted at last. It's been touched up, but it's been completely refurbished here recently because of this big anniversary. It's the 50th anniversary of the park. And one of the last times we were there, I remember, oh, my gosh. It doesn't race anymore. You know, mm-hmm. The red side is closed. And as you come around and you're going up the lift hill, I could see why. There was like a weed that had turned into a tree that was growing through the tree. I'm not kidding. I'm like, well, that explains a lot. All that's done. They cleaned it up, fixed it up, replaced the wood, replaced the lift chains, this and that. But going back to one of the things that I remember as a kid, I said that TV guide. They were taking on tour, the bids were accepted to build this roller coaster from various designers. And one of them, the architectural firm, here's what it's going to look like. And it's a model of this wooden roller coaster, and it's going to be at the mall. And they had a picture of the lady who was the ambassador for the park at the time, you know, like Mr. Six, long before there was a Mr. Six.
1: Mm-hmm.
0: Well, that they found that thing, and they're putting it back on display at this history exhibit, and it starts tomorrow. It says, and I'm reading this article, starting tomorrow, May 29th,

0: visit the Emporium at Six Flags Great America, which is where they have all the artifacts and, I guess, T-shirts and souvenirs that you can buy.
1: Things you can buy? Oh, wow. Okay, yeah.
0: When you visit, starting tomorrow, when you visit the Emporium, you will once again be able to view the original traveling American Eagle model used during the coaster's promotional years in the early 80s. It's the same model connected to, her name is Angie Lovell, I didn't know that, the first lady of Great America. She would travel with this model all over the place. And I was a kid at the time, and you know my fascination with models. All I remember is that it was huge. It's done to scale, but it's stretched. Picture like if you go to a banquet or something, those tables. Mm-hmm. I bet there were four of them. And it was sectioned, split into sections so that it could travel.
1: I'm surprised it managed to survive. That kind of stuff, you know, they use it for a while. And then, you know, as storage space becomes a premium, they're like, yeah, let's just get rid of it. The fact that it's still around is amazing.
0: 45 years ago, she and this model traveled around shopping malls everywhere promoting this upcoming $10 million investment. That's what it cost to build this roller coaster. And sure enough, there's a picture of it, a couple pictures of it. And the last ditch day trip that we took, somebody pointed out to me, hey, that model is here. Well, that was just an overall model of the original park. It's like a, you know, a global view, and it's under a bubble hockey thing. They have that as well that's going to be there. But all of these things, and it's like Dwyer said, I'm like, where the hell did they keep this thing? Who had it? And I'm just reading a thread, and they're like, yep, it's been in storage above the blah, blah, blah area by the maintenance shop, just up in the rafters. Some of the old timers, they brought it down, spruced it up, and it's on display for the first time in, 40-some years. So, pretty cool. But I would go see that before I go back for anything else.
1: And so they won't, they're not going to redo any of the legendary coasters?
0: Yeah, they are. See, they're rolling it out a little bit at a time. It's going to be, there'll be a big announcement about how it's back to racing or whatever, because they redid the cars and the tracks and the paint and the...
1: Got the tree out of the middle of it.
0: The tree is on the... Hey, we can't go up, man. There's a tree in the way of the lift hill.
2: I don't remember if it was the American Eagle at Six Flags or the Tornado at Adventureland, but I remember riding one of those wooden roller coasters in the last few years, and I didn't remember as a kid how much they rattled your body.
0: Oh my! It's as a kid, you're it's thrilling, it's exciting. As an adult, you're like, this is dangerous.
2: My teeth are rattling out of my head.
0: And that is part of the thrill of it. Yeah. And it's, since it's wood, it does move and sway. If you go up to Great America, there's that return. It's like a helix, and it goes around. And it's picking up speed because you're circling and going down. If you look down in the middle, there's a pond, and they've got wires all around the helix, so it's like a spoke of a bicycle, and in the middle there's a huge anchor, and all of those cables are like, man, I hope one of them busts loose. We're gonna go flying out onto the interstate here. It cost $10 million. Oh, and another thing I remember, and this wasn't intentional, opening day, May 23rd, 1981, I was there. Just by dumb luck, we had a field trip from school or something. And I'm like, what's the big deal? I had never seen it before. I'm like, they're shooting daytime fireworks. And all it was were like red, white, and blue puffs of powder in the air. Oh, yeah, this is today? Didn't pay attention to that. The line was, I bet, 2 hours long.
1: Oh.
0: We waited. I'm like, oh, that was the greatest ever. Yeah. Let's go again. Can't. Got to go home. Park's closing.
1: Yeah.
0: There were some times. Yep. In the early years, I remember this story.

0: It was on the news when the brakes failed. So it comes back into the station. One of the cars, crash right into the back of another train of people. Oh. But you're going to have that.
1: That's part. It's another thrill.
0: Part of the charm. Yes. Part of the charm. The incidents. Okay, 7 guests injured after 2 trains collided in the station. Brake failure. But that was when they were still getting the bugs worked out. 1997, 4 guests were slightly injured after the 2nd and 3rd cars on the blue train separated and collided on the brake run. So it came 3. That's fun.
1: Yeah, they're just getting the bugs worked out still. 97.
0: That was 16 years after. That's time when they need to repaint it and check the bolts and everything. It is still the tallest racing wooden roller, tallest, fastest, longest wooden racing roller coaster in the world. So it's pretty neat. Quick game, quick break, and we'll be back. 9:29.
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0: fast way. Say what you will. 9:36 with Dwyer and Michaels.
1: So do you still go, do you still make a pilgrimage to a park in the summer? You spend your vacations doing something else.
0: I'm trying to think when the last time we went. I mean, I don't make it an annual deal. I've gone with my daughter. She wanted to go. Mm-hmm. But no. No, I hate to say that the years are catching up to me.
1: No, not at all. Talking about your back rattly with your... Well, it's funny because we are bringing back a vacation that we used to take all the time when the kids were around. And we would always go down to St. Louis for a weekend, typically around July 4th. I think we're going later this year, but we're going to catch a couple of Cardinal games and hang out downtown. And
0: I know you hit up the amusement park, which you love.
1: I'm not a big fan of the amusement park. But
0: I've been on more amusement rides with Dwyer's wife than he has.
1: Yeah, that's true.
0: Your wife's favorite ride, is it still the Tilt-A-Whirl?
1: I think so. Huh? I think so.
0: You should ask because...
1: I'm a purse holder, man. That's what I do. I make sure that, she goes on those things with the chains and the chairs and they spin around or whatever that is.
0: The zipper?
1: No, it's like you sit in this rickety thing.
0: Well, the swinger.
1: Yeah, what, that's crazy. That's crazy. It's like a suicide ride.
0: You got to grow a pair, man.
1: Yeah, no.
0: Who's your woman?
1: No,
0: keep her happy.
1: What I do like is the ride where I sit in the seat at the ball game and somebody brings me a hot dog and I sit there and I eat a hot dog and I drink a beer and I keep the scorecard. That's pretty exciting, man. Get off that ride. And I'm like, let's go again tomorrow. That's kind of my thing. I don't know. But yeah, we're going to do that this year, this summer again. I'm pretty excited about it.
0: There you go.
1: Catch a couple of ball games.
0: My dad was the same way. Do you have like a vertigo deal or?
1: Yeah, my inner ear problems. Okay. You know, it kind of makes you sick, you know. And
0: I was going through. Well, we're collecting pictures for weddings and things of that nature, and the kids like to look and laugh and point their fingers. Oh, what? This is what year? Back when Daddy had hair, you know, they think that they're funny. But I stumbled across a trip that we took to Great America, and it's the only time I can remember my dad ever going with us to Great America. And it's a picture of him, and he's got the tickets, you know, the ticket stubs. Use tickets for the rides, but the admission tickets, they were sitting here, because he got a deal on them at work. You know, it's Baxter employee, Dad, I get 50 cents off.
1: That's right.
0: Bust my ass. I'm going to pay full freight. So he's driving those old-timey cars. They had two car rides. You had the Barney Oldfield cars.
1: Yep.
0: And then you had the taxi thing. And that's gone now. And I don't remember what the name of the taxi deal was. Not the bumper cars, because that's a little too...
1: Right, yeah.
0: But he's driving. And we were pretty little at the time. But he's driving. And I remember the only other ride that I remember him being on, he rode next to me on the carousel. And we did go on the upper deck, because I'd never seen a double-decker merry-go-round.
1: Right, that's crazy.
0: But he rode next to me, and about halfway through, he's you know, he's a cowboy, rides horses, swings his leg off while it's in motion. He goes, that's enough of that. Hold on to the brass post.
1: Come on, cowpoke, what's up?
2: Sir, on the top deck, please have a seat.
1: That's enough of that.
0: He got called out by the ride operator.
1: Oh, that's great.
0: He's like, I used to ride bucking Broncos. I think I can handle
1: it. Uh-huh. Nope. No, you can't.
0: He didn't. He didn't sit down.
1: Oh, that's great. So he's not going to be coming along if you go this year, this summer. You give him all the free rides you want, man. Come on.
0: I called yesterday because I needed to talk to him, and I was driving, and it rang, no answer. Well, that's not a good sign. It's either a trip to the Apple office, you know, the Apple store, or a call to me to fix the phone, mm-hmm. or there's something seriously wrong. So I call my mother's phone. Ring. I'm like, uh-oh. Two of them not answering. And then, hello?

0: I'm like, Mom?
1: Yeah?
0: Like,
1: who else would,
0: you know, she got this tone in her voice. I'm like, oh, I tried calling Dad. Like, he, his phone. Oh, he's out in the garage. He won't come in. I'm like, what?
1: What do you mean he won't come in?
0: They've decided now that he's going to turn 90 and she's 85.
2: Mm-hmm. Mm-hmm.
0: They, well, you know, the second that my sister and I were in college, the first thing they did was they sold our childhood house and bought a new one.
2: Mm-hmm.
0: They've lived in that for, let's see, 40 years. They're having somebody come to paint the garage inside.
1: All right.
0: I mean, for 40 years, it's had
3: the tape and the mud marks.
0: Yep. But it's drywall. Yep. You know, the white drywall. That's tan.
3: Yeah. Oh, yeah.
0: And then it's got the tape and the mud marks. And I'm like, paint the garage. Why?
4: Well, it looks nice. We just got to get rid of some of this crap. Anyway, he's out there and he won't come in.
0: I'm like, why is he out there? He's cleaning so that the painter can get there. I'm like, cleaning what? Well, you know, all that crap. He's moving it. I'm like, it's 90 degrees outside. I told him he's going to kill himself.
3: But she's okay. Like,
0: can I talk to him? I wish you would.
3: He won't come in.
0: And so he's like, hey. What? And I could hear like he's vacuuming. I'm like, what are you vacuuming? Oh, there's all this cobwebs back here. Do you remember that set of dividers that I lost? I'm like, no, I don't. Why are you? Oh, your mother worries too much. I said, you should take a break. It's 90 degrees. I just got done with my break.
3: Okay.
0: And well, I feel bad, like, you know, Jesus Christ, I'm dead. Put me in a home. If I'm around here, I'm going to work. I'm like, okay, yeah, no ladders, no.
3: Right.
0: Get out of the hot box. You don't need to.
3: Right. There's nothing in the basement where it's 60 degrees or nothing you can do down there.
0: You can't find a painter that has a rag that can dust or vacuum or whatever.
3: Yeah.
0: On a fixed income, you know, I'm like, oh.
3: I got a job to do. I got to put a ladder up on the roof and get some gutters cleaned out. And I'm like, you know what? Maybe the rain will do it. keeping me off of a ladder is the one. That's just keeping me alive at this point. There's no way.
0: The first thing I do when I go to their place up north, I got to make sure that the clock. There's 800,000 clocks. My mom collects clocks, and. If one of them isn't adjusted for the time change.
4: Yeah, could you come over here? The big clock, the one, you know?
0: Yeah.
4: Well, I don't want your father climbing up on the ladder.
0: And I could hear him in the back. Oh, for Christ's sake, I can do it. It's only 5 minutes. I'm like, I'll be right. Yep. So now I just do it beforehand, and she doesn't even.
3: Yep.
0: Uh-huh. You live with the guilt of you made your dad, your 90-year-old father climb up all the way because it's way up there. And it's a huge clock. It looks like
3: a train station, like old-timey train station?
0: Yeah. Like I don't know. They had a name for it.
5: It had two hands on it.
0: Yeah.
3: Numbers.
5: And then numbers, yeah. Circle.
0: Yeah.
3: And the hands went around like in clockwise.
0: Wise ass, it has a real name. It's like the watchman's clock.
3: It's a clock.
0: Just shut. I'm trying to. Anyway, no ladders.
3: No.
0: So I go up there, and the last time I did it, and it's big glass circle hairball. Okay. And that covers the hands and everything. And it's up there, and I lift it off of this nail, and it slips like, oh God! And I grabbed it by the hook on the back, one handed. Second thought, I think I am going to make. He can climb a ladder fine.
3: Good luck.
0: Yeah. 9:45.
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0: 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I believe it's called a station clock. That's what I'm thinking of. 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
1: Dear dorks, is it a regulator clock?
0: No, station. It's a station clock. It's round numbers and two hands on it, covered by glass. Right. Looks like a dial. Station clock. Big. Station clocks had two. You can tell the time from both sides. Mm-hmm. A true station clock.
1: Mm-hmm. When I said, was it a train station clock? Is that, did that not, you know, jar?
0: And you use the word train, and I want to go in and out, in one ear and out the other, because I know that you're going to say something hurtful and that you'll regret.
1: Dear dorks, I thought I was the only one whose parents moved up and moved during my freshman year in college, except mine moved from my hometown to the home I grew up in to Iowa. I was 19, going to college in Illinois.
0: Oh, yeah, man.
1: Sorry about that.
0: I remember I'm leaving for like my sophomore year, and they're like, okay, goodbye, safe travels. I'm like, what are you guys doing? Nothing? There's a U-Haul backed up, and I'm like, what's he doing? He's, just go. We'll tell you. You know, they moved. My sister's at college. I'm at college. They moved from our house, which was originally two bedrooms, but they split the one bigger bedroom, so my room, my sister's room, and then mom and dad's room, so it was technically three bedrooms, into a four-bedroom house.
2: Wait. Daddy and I just need our space. You hush. Never mind.
0: Well, not never mind, but...
2: Oh, and by the way, when are you going to pick up all these stupid beer cans on the beer can collection?
1: Yeah.
2: Daddy almost broke his neck on them.
0: Like, he almost broke his neck on the beer cans.
2: Yes.
0: I think you're exaggerating.
2: Anyway...
1: When I was, so all my brothers and sisters were older, so I spent all my youth taking my brothers and sisters to college, or at least going with, so that I could carry stuff. That was like my job, from my brother Mike all the way to my sister Paula. Anytime they went away and moved out of the house or whatever, I was that. And then the house, my sister left, and then the house was just me and my parents. And I'm like, well, okay, you know, that was just my reality. So I went to community college for 2 years. And then as soon as, like, I was out the door, I'm not even sure, like, I was off the front steps. The sign was in this yard. And when I came home for Christmas break, it was a whole new house. I'm like, yeah. What's going on here? That was it.
0: Well, my freshman year, like... I think they moved all of my stuff out, and I'm like, where's my bed?
2: Mm-hmm. Oh, we put that in the basement.
0: In the basement.
1: Right.
0: I'm like, well, what's all this? It's my quilting and my scrapbooking room. I'm like, you don't quilt or scrapbook. Yeah. I'm learning.
1: I do now. Now I don't have to worry about raising you dead asses like, anymore.
0: It's the only quilting and scrapbooking.

0: a booking room in America that has the Farrah Fawcett poster on the wall next to a Rush poster. Never mind.
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4: Goose, your grandparents had this clock?
5: I remember this clock. They had tons of grandfather clocks and cuckoo clocks, and at the top of the hour, the whole house was buzzing for at least a couple minutes.
4: Yep.
5: Because they were all just slightly off.
4: Yes.
5: But the one clock that we could never go near was a clock that was under a glass dome.
4: Yep.
5: And I remember it had like little spinny balls at the bottom.
4: That is an anniversary clock. Because you would wind it once a year on your wedding anniversary, apparently. And you could never go near it. Do you want to talk to a kid who did go near it?
5: Okay, what happened?
4: Well, I touched it, and that's again. If you would bump that thing, the spinny ball, that pendulum that you're talking about, mm-hmm. it would sit there and wiggle back and forth forever. And then on top of that, that glass dome...
5: Fingerprints?
4: Well, not only that, but if you bump it.
5: Oh, no.
4: It's we got to go. We're out of time. That's it. I'll tell you the answer, what happens to the rest of that story tomorrow morning. I don't want to give away too much, but you're not supposed to touch it. And I think I might have been told that, but I don't remember. Why is it always me? Why are you blaming me? What about the dog? Well, Grandma's dog died. Okay, well.
6: It died mysteriously after it rubbed up against that clock. It lost its head.
4: It might have been dead for years, although they still had this carcass of a doghouse that's in Snoopy on the entrance to it. I'm like, okay, well. All right, thanks for joining us this morning. Hey, there's still, I think, like 2 or 4 of those golf cards left. That's it. You could get a foursome. But that was as of like 4 o'clock this morning, so. They're going to be gone. Once they're gone, they're gone. Go to seizethedeal.com. Thanks for joining us. Have a great day, and we'll talk to you tomorrow.
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Jay Giles Band on a Vinyl Vault Thursday must have got lost. That came out in 1974 on their Blow Your Face Out album. And that is not grammatically correct. Must have got lost. It should be must have gotten lost, right? I mean, we spell it musta, M-U-S-T-A, must have got lost. So that's like texting waiting to happen right there. With an emoji, must have got lost, Jay Giles Band. Good stuff on a Vinyl Vault Thursday, but grammatically incorrect.

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Coming up at 2 o'clock or a couple minutes after 2, you've got a code to win that trip to see the Foo Fighters in Cleveland. All right, 10, 2, 5, and 8. Get in the habit. Good luck. The show is coming up in August. You can be there.

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Here's a thought we haven't had yet today. What have we learned from movies? For example, you can put butter on a piece of bread and put that on the corn. Less mess buttering the cob. We learned that from War Games. What other genius hacks have come from movies? 11:35.

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0: Genius hacks that have come from movies. For example, slamming a head of iceberg lettuce stem first onto the counter. That will make the core pop out, right? We learned that from Sweet Liberty. I've never seen that movie, but I know the hack very well. I do it all the time. I did not know that came from Sweet Liberty, but we've had many hacks come from movies. Also, putting butter on a slice of bread and putting that across the corn cob, and it will butter the corn easily without the mess. That came from War Games. Thank you for that one. Oh, and Titanic taught that at formal dinners, you start with the outermost utensil and work your way inward. I think we knew that already. My grandma taught me when I was 7, but reinforced by Titanic. Anyway, thank you, BuzzFeed, for that. If you're going to lunch, maybe a plastic fork, whatever you love. Kinks up next.
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Zombies on a Vinyl Vault Thursday, time of the season. They recorded their album in 1967, and by the time the album was released in 1968, they'd already broken up. And that was released first in the UK and then America, and it became a mild success in America, but there was no band left to support the album and promote the album, so they just kind of faded away. But good stuff on a Vinyl Vault Thursday, Zombies.

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They've got a new album coming. And Paul McCartney releases a new album tomorrow. Beatles are coming up next after Van Halen. 40 minutes of nonstop classic rock.

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Maybe Yellowstone, me too. 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

0: If you're going on a summer vacation, will that involve a top landmark? Let's see what their ideas include. Rockefeller Center, Niagara Falls, Brooklyn Bridge, good ideas, Empire State Building, a lot in New York. Also, Yosemite in California. I've never been there, but it's gorgeous. You think Tommy Lee would ever take a picture, like, welcome to Yosemite, right? Sign, maybe. Motley Crue up next. Yellowstone, I have taken a picture with that sign. The kids are rolling their eyes. I'm like, it's going to be fun. You'll appreciate it someday. And I'm waiting on that moment. But we did take the photo at Yellowstone. Other top landmarks, Glacier National Park in Montana and the Grand Canyon. Motley Crue next. I'm going to look for Tommy Lee's selfie.
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11: I'm KWWL meteorologist Brandon Libby. The pattern continues. We're going to see more sunshine today and high temperatures in the mid-80s, so it's pretty warm. Although an east wind at 5 to 15 miles per hour will keep humidity away. We'll see partly cloudy skies overnight with lows down to 53 and a good mix of sun and clouds on the way for Friday with a high of 84. We'll keep similar conditions around through the weekend. That's your Storm Alert Weather 7 forecast.
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Grateful Dead Truckin' on a Vinyl Vault Thursday, and that album came out in the 60s, before the days of Waze and all of those GPS trackers, right? Some mystery involved on the road, and you just keep going. You'll figure it out eventually. Keep rolling, and you'll get there without Waze. Anyway, that album came out in 1970. Iconic American Beauty album from the Grateful Dead.

to give you stuff, but the lawyers say there have to be rules. So, in case you're a Poindexter into such things, there's a full list now at eagle1023fm.com.

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0: Ozzy Osbourne lived in California for many years. States with the worst road rage, California is not on the list. I am shocked. Louisiana, New Mexico, Colorado, North Carolina, Nevada, Florida, not known for using their blinkers. They've got some road rage and they are tailgating. Everywhere else, okay. My dad has no road rage in rural Nebraska. Cows, cornfields, couple of stoplights, and he's fine. We can always go there. Doors and Bon Jovi coming up for your road trip.
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They've had many good ones, and you can see them play live in Cleveland this summer. Win the trip at 2 o'clock. We'll get you a code.

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0: East wind at 5 to 15 miles per hour will keep humidity away. We'll see partly cloudy skies overnight with lows down to 53 and a good mix of sun and clouds on the way for Friday with a high of 84. We'll keep similar conditions around through the weekend. That's your Storm Alert Weather 7 forecast.
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It's Rainbow on a Vinyl Vault Thursday. Do you know how to spell Everlong? E-V-E-R-L-O-N-G. Okay, all one word. Put that into our app right now. That's your code word. Win a trip to see the Foo Fighters and probably hear that song in Cleveland. Your code is Everlong. Good luck.

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I've heard so many people say Billy Idol still got it. Right there with all the kids at the American Music Awards on Sunday. 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

0: If you're having a backyard party this weekend, what is your number one unwritten rule? Well, the internet is writing it down, and they said the number one rule is don't bring uninvited guests. It's not that we're antisocial. We don't want to pay for the extra 5 to 15 people that you're bringing along looking for free food. Okay, we don't want to do it. So the number one unwritten party rule, don't bring uninvited guests. Also, leave the unruly kids at home. And if you commit to bringing something, bring something. Don't forget the ice, right? Because then the host is on the hook again for more stuff that they don't want to be on the hook for. So enjoy your party. Another key is to have the radio on, and it will be fine in the backyard, or the app on your phone, whatever. We're there. But AC/DC, Hell's Bells, would make for a good party soundtrack. It's coming up next.
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If you had a burger for lunch today, you were celebrating. It's National Burger Day. 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And so finally, a national holiday you can truly celebrate. Sometimes Blue Ink Day or whatever. Anyway, today's a good one. We'll see you at the bar tonight.

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8: I'm KWWL meteorologist Brandon Libby. The pattern continues. We're going to see more sunshine today and high temperatures in the mid-80s, so it's pretty warm, although an east wind at 5 to 15 miles per hour will keep humidity away. See partly cloudy skies overnight with lows down to 53 and a good mix of sun and clouds on the way for Friday with a high of 84. We'll keep similar conditions around through the weekend. That's your Storm Alert Weather 7 forecast.
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Eagle 102.3, Tom Drake keeping you guys rocking. It is a Vinyl Vault Thursday, deep cuts at the top of every single hour. But right now, it's your 3 o'clock rock block, so some big hits for you guys. And of course, throughout the hour, we're going to talk about our Summer Blitz, loads to save on at seizethedeal.com. I'm going to try and get through all of these deals, so get ready and be listening. There is one here that's sure to pique your interest for the Dubuque Land area, whether it's for food, for an event, to keep your car clean.

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Eagle 102.3, Tom Drake keeping you guys rocking. Chances to win with the Foo Fighters coming up in the 5 o'clock hour. Be listening for that code. Your chance to go see those guys in Cleveland. Also, a couple of tickets to go check out the Rock and Roll Hall of Fame with Ultimate Classic Rock Nights host Matt Wardlaw. 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

0: Eagle 102.3 and Pink Floyd. We've been talking about saving money, and if you're looking for an adventure and a way to do it on the cheap, I've got your hookup. If you go to the 73rd Annual Dubuque County Fair, is as sweet as can be. That is the celebration lineup and theme this year, and I'd love to send you for about half off. That's right, 4 admission tickets for just $24. Let me read that again. 4 admission tickets to the 73rd Annual Dubuque County Fair this July for just $24. You can get out, you can enjoy it all. Amazing music. Remember, once you're in, you get to see the acts, so you can't beat that. Tickets for some of the better seating also available, though, but you're not going to want to miss this amazing summer. Awesome rock bands, awesome country acts. It's just going to be a blast. And this Friday at 9 a.m., you can save big and grab 50% off 4 admissions to the fair, where you grab 4 tickets for just $24. 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

Eagle 102.3, Tom Drake rocking with you guys. I feel like it's been pretty nice lately. Not too hot, not too cold. Of course, it has warmed up quite a bit, and partly that could be to the fact that an El Nino is supercharging in the Pacific Ocean. It means that the temperature is going to raise just a little bit. But what it really means is that we could be in for a little bit of a wild winter in Iowa, whether that means warmer temperatures or loads of snow. Both are options on the table. Details in that article on our website, mobile app, and Facebook page right now as a possible super El Nino could change Iowa's winter weather. Back to the tunes now with the Romantics.

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6: I'm KWWL meteorologist Brennan Libby. The pattern continues. We're going to see more sunshine today and high temperatures in the mid-80s, so it's pretty warm. Although an east wind at 5 to 15 miles per hour will keep humidity away. See partly cloudy skies overnight with lows down to 53 and a good mix of sun and clouds on the way for Friday with a high of 84. We'll keep similar conditions around through the weekend. That's your Storm Alert Weather 7 forecast.
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More details on them coming up in a couple of tracks. We're also going to talk about the U.S. House vote on Iowa's future, which is tied to ethanol, and looks like this one could probably be heading to the Senate here for a pass as well, which means good stuff for the farmers, but maybe not so much for the environmentalists. I don't know. It seems weird because it's supposed to be green gas as well, or at least more green gas. I'll get to those details in the hour. Right now, it's Boston.

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Eagle 102.3, I'm Tom Drake. 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

Eagle 102.3 and the Doobie Brothers in this 4 o'clock hour, thanks to our friends at Cooler Valley RV. Now, we've been talking about the U.S. House vote and how Iowa's future seems tied to ethanol. That's because the push for E15 has went through in the U.S. House. Basically, they've passed a deal that's going to allow nationwide sales of E15 year-round. And this is a great thing for our farmers and for us, mostly at the pumps. It could save us 15 to 40 cents per gallon for travel, and they've been pushing hard because we need a thing to do with this corn. We need more people to sell it to. In fact, Iowa does more corn than any other state by a large chunk, and a lot of it goes to fuel, i.e. ethanol plants. Now, where this is not everyone's on board kind of a thing, in fact, it's quite split bipartisanly, is because where we think that it's green, which it is, ethanol is a more green version of fuel, but massive amounts of corn require additional fertilizers and pesticides. So now environmentalists are split. Some argue it's better for it to be burned at the pump and out of your car. Some say it's worse because the added fertilizer and pesticides may end up in our rivers and lakes, contributing to factor in local cancer rates. And some argue that when you factor in farming, hauling, and refining, ethanol may not actually reduce emissions that much at all. Those details, links, and more up on our website, our mobile app, and our Facebook page. What do you say? Me, personally, I use E88 pretty regularly. I haven't really noticed much of a difference in mileage, and I drive quite a bit for radio, both to the Cedar Rapids, Waterloo markets, and to Dubuque here. And it's said that the performance, you're only losing about 3% in total, and for many, it's going to save you a lot more at the pump than that 3% you're going to lose in mileage. Tune still on the way. Some Heart and Pearl Jam right now, ZZ Top.

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0: Eagle 102.3, Tom Drake, keeping you rocking. 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And they've got it all, their performances from Dubuque Fire, Pipes and Drums, a McNulty School of Irish Dance, a full lineup with headliner Gaelic Storm coming back, and acts like Switchback, Ian Gould Music, Ballyhig, and the Lads of Dubuque. 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So much stuff. I'll get you more details through the afternoon and into the weekend. And, of course, Tom Petty and Nazareth lined up before 5.
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5: I'm KWWL meteorologist Brandon Libby. The pattern continues. We're going to see more sunshine today and high temperatures in the mid-80s, so it's pretty warm. Although an east wind at 5 to 15 miles per hour will keep humidity away. We'll see partly cloudy skies overnight with lows down to 53 and a good mix of sun and clouds on the way for Friday with a high of 84. We'll keep similar conditions around through the weekend. That's your Storm Alert Weather 7 forecast.
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It is STACKED. 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Again, your Foo Fighters code word for this 5 o'clock hour on Thursday is STACKED. STACKED. 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

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We're officially into your drive at 5, thanks to Deer Brothers Nissan and BMW of Dubuque. 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

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You're

0: 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Tune still on the way as we continue through this hour with a little Jimi Hendrix and Metallica.
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Too many deals to get through for tomorrow at 9 a.m. at SeizeTheDeal.com. 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

0: Eagle 102.3. I'm Tom Drake, and I am out of here for the day. Thanks for listening. Fun rocking with you, as it always is, and we will do it again tomorrow. I'm back in for your Friday, along with some amazing deals that start at 9 a.m. at seizethedeal.com. I've been talking about them all week long. It's our summer blitz. And, of course, hang out with me for Nerd News in the 3 o'clock hour. It's TNT with my buddy Tom Rex and video games, etc. And then in the 4 o'clock hour, we talk all things racing hour, and we'll talk with Ethan Kamerud about how things turned up for this last week's race. Remember, no racing this week.
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